0: And it was a sort of a learning and a change of lifestyle. And
1: It must have been.
0: You know, there's just, you know, little things like in Montreal, if I'm watching a mystery show at night and I want a bag of chips, the corner store is going to be open at midnight.
1: Yeah,
0: the stores are not open at midnight in Mayo or in Dawson.
1: Yeah, I noticed that.
0: And then, you know, things that I remarked is the first time I was being driven up to Mayo was I saw the sign for Lake Labarge.
1: Right.
0: And I had, Robert Surface's poetry had been in my house when I was a kid.
1: Oh, wow. That was,
0: and I'm like, oh my gosh, it's not something he made up. There's an actual.
1: It's a real deal.
0: Yeah. And so that was sort of the gradual, I almost conversion to living and being here and also living and working with First Nations in Yukon, that this whole change from a sort of suburban or urban mindset to a different lifestyle.
1: Do you feel transformed in that way? Like I always think of the James Michener. I read his autobiography, and he mm-hmm. talked about how travel, every place you go, it transforms. You get some level of transformation. And I'm just curious, do you feel like a different person somewhat than you were before you came?
0: I definitely do. I mean, I can't always pinpoint it, but...
1: Right.
0: But you just, you know these things. And, you know, even if White Horse is a bit bigger, I imagine there's some similarities that, you know, you'll see the same person two or three times mm-hmm. a day, but you wave, you say hello.
1: Yeah.
0: Or you know you're going to bump into them, and yet it's just... You say hello.
1: Yeah,
0: and
1: I call it island life.
0: Yeah, and or you know, driving to Whitehorse from or over to Mayo. If someone stopped by the side of the road, you slow down. You check on them.
1: Yeah,
0: And I you know, not to dump on people in big cities, but I think you get into a hurried lifestyle.
1: Yeah,
0: you sometimes forget those things. You don't chat with the guy at the grocery store. You don't whatever.
1: And, yeah, I do. I talk with everybody. If somebody will talk to me, I'll talk to them.
0: Well, I was even telling someone the other day, if someone tells you that, you know, out by Carcross, it's, you know, it's really bad. It's helpful when you go to drive.
1: Yeah, yeah.
0: So it actually, small talk, as they call it.
1: Oh,
0: it actually helps you.
1: Oh, most certainly. I remember traveling in South America and somebody said, always keep your bag in front of you. Because, I mean, there was people that would just grab your bag and just run out of the bus and take off down a mountain. And that was it. Like it, I mean, and I mean, that's your food in some of those places down there. It's like, it's, you know, people are hungry. So I don't judge anybody that way, but, it was a good tip, you know, and that just came from bits of conversation, as you say.
0: Like local wisdom, I guess you could call it.
1: I learned a lot from other travelers and the people. Mm-hmm. Yeah. Do you think it's affected your poetry? Do you think your poetry is getting more about nature as opposed to...
0: Yeah, I would say so. And trying to sort of... describe my surroundings and how it's changed me or how I've interacted with it without trying to be cliche or something, but and I don't know how.
1: Right.
0: I just know when I hear that in myself or whatever, that might be but I can't really necessarily pinpoint what I'm trying to say on that point, but it just, you want to say something new or you want to just how it's affected you.
1: Yeah. I kind of understand. We do some haiku, and that's, we do like, actually we just did a ginkgo walk, and that, it's just taking a walk through the woods, we're up by the hot springs there, and just seeing what comes to you.
0: Oh,
1: and
0: wow.
1: It's, you might be interested if you're down sometime, in coming to one of our, groups. It's Solstice Haiku.
0: Oh.
1: And really, really nice bunch of people. And we do quite a few activities like that. So I get the idea of just trying to notice. Is that a lot of what
0: you're...
1: Yeah.
0: And like, you know, you can go up in the paths and hike and stuff above, or run above Dawson. And then just a couple of weeks ago, there were some tourists, and I had a chance to take them up there. And they were seeing it for the first time from the dome.
1: And they're like, what's that way?
0: And I said, Alaska. And they're like, oh, whoa. and it just reminds you to notice again, right?
1: Yeah.
0: Like, it's like, yeah, we can't take this for this view and this access to nature. Like, basically, the path starts at the top of my street. We can't take that for granted.
1: Oh, so you can walk all the way to the dome from the...
0: Yeah, it would take a bit, you know, it takes about an hour and a half.
1: But, okay. Yeah. So, and are you right downtown in Dawson then? Are you living right...
0: Yeah. Near the what used to be called the Westmark, it's called the Holland America Hotel.
1: Oh, okay.
0: Yeah, right at Harper and Sixth.
1: Okay,
0: it's so actually the house that the first bishop built 1902, Stringer.
1: Okay, yeah. So it's part of the church then, is it like a manse or whatever?
0: Yeah, but it's a few blocks away.
1: Okay. Oh, okay. Yeah. Nice. So, well, that worked out then.
0: Yeah.
1: Yeah, it's a pretty amazing place. When we were driving up, we noticed there's a Continental Divide place that we didn't stop there, but we meant to.
0: Okay.
1: So some pretty interesting geography.
0: You were up just last week, you were saying
1: Moose Side. Yeah, you gave a sermon there?
0: Yeah. How'd that go? Well, because we do the service on Sunday mornings.
1: Right.
0: I imagine it started before I even arrived. I've been there 6 years. Every 2 years, of course, Mooside, the Trondikwitchin Cultural Festival, and the St. Paul's Anglican Church, we're asked to do the church service on the Sunday morning. So
1: yeah, I was asking you, the highlight for you was, who was that again that you said was
0: the... Diet and the Love Soldiers.
1: Diet and the Love Soldiers?
0: Good name. And they have a fairly recent album out, I think it was last fall.
1: Okay, I'll check that out.
0: Yeah.
1: Huh.
0: And I think she's originally from the Kluane area. And then there was a lot going on, I mean.
1: Yeah, yeah.
0: And then all the artisans and all that, it's like, you're just like, oh, I could.
1: Yeah, that was pretty cool too. Did you talk to that guy? There was a guy that was making carving tools.
0: Oh, no.
1: He was really interesting. He was... what's it called when that volcanic glass? But he was talking about splitting off chunks of volcanic glass, and I forget what the name of it was. Okay. But you split off a piece of it, and you've got the sharpest instrument on the planet. There's actually surgeons that use these.
0: Whoa!
1: Yeah, so it was really fun to talk to him, and he was talking about all the different carving tools he's found and arrowheads he's found, and for him, there's a school of thought that should be left where it is, you know.
0: Okay.
1: But he said with First Nations people, it's their heritage, so it's okay for them to kind of collect this kind of stuff. And he was a pretty neat guy. He gave a good talk. Hmm. Yeah, there was some other things there too. I don't have the patience for doing all that sort of bead work and all those sort of things.
0: No,
1: did you do any of those?
0: No, my fingers are not that nimble. I'll leave it to the people who create the really amazing and beautiful stuff.
1: Yeah, I'm fine with paying them for
0: whether they've, you know, learned from three generations in their family or what have you. Just amazing what they create. And so
1: But it was nice that it was there and you could see it in real time sort of thing. I noticed too, you talked about, I've sort of been doing some research about you, and you talked about being influenced by and I didn't even know this was a thing, the mod scene. It was, I guess, the 80s music scene.
0: Yeah.
1: It was called the mod scene.
0: Well, that's what, you know, like we're saying, different than I was, it was, you know, big when I was in high school.
1: Right.
0: That kind of music and the things British. It all sort of came back around, you know, the Who in the 1960s, and then it came...
1: We had a second British invasion type of thing.
0: There was a small group of us in Ottawa who were really into that. And we, you know, dressed the part and followed the groups and everything. Yeah.
1: Oh, wow.
0: So we were like, you know, skinny ties and suits and all that back in the day. And I have Carhartts and a beard, but...
1: well, that's the kind of, what they call the Yukon dinner outfit or something.
0: Yeah.
1: and a plaid jacket.
0: But what a, like, I guess some of that, just the legacy of that was, I've always sort of explored things that might be sort of outside of where I'm at, and so I guess that would have been one of the things that I was open to when I first got asked if I wanted to work that summer in Mayo. It's like, something to explore, because at the time I thought that, you know, I would end up sort of working in the church somewhere on the island of Montreal or something.
1: Okay.
0: And but I was open to going to Mayo, which I had never heard of before I got the phone call. So
1: and I noticed too in some of your stuff I've listened to, read about you, but you feel like part of that is sort of destiny or destined, or what you're supposed to do, and part of it is kind of what you want to do. Is it a mix of the two things, or do you feel like you've been led to that sort of place?
0: I think there's a I originally went to seminary when I was in my early 20s, mm-hmm. and then I left and then I went back when I was older. So the idea of being an Anglican priest has been there for a long, long time. Mm-hmm. And obviously it came back around. But things get presented to you, and I guess you have to decide whether you're going to embrace them.
1: Right.
0: Sometimes you get into things that aren't really... You know, they don't pan out. You know, like I realized very early that I was not going to be a singer-songwriter.
1: Ah.
0: And people, I like music. I go to a lot of music. Yeah. And, you know, someone said, do you play an instrument? And I'm like, I just never knuckled down and learned the guitar.
1: Yeah.
0: And, you know, so when I see someone who can just play, or the amount of people we see in the Yukon who play like four instruments or whatever.
1: I know. I shouldn't be. It's jealous, but it's a healthy jealousness. I think if that's possible.
0: Yeah, you're at a show and someone's like, so and so's here. Yeah. He's going to jump in.
1: Yeah.
0: And he's just going to play the banjo now. I'm like, okay. And So those are, you know, avenues I tried, but other things like writing and stuff I've always come back to, and so that destiny. Going for something when it's been presented to you,
1: right?
0: And then, you know, seeing if it pans out.
1: Nice. I guess one of the bands that you say influenced you was The Jam. I was listening to them a little bit today.
0: Yeah,
1: pretty interesting. Paul Weller, he was the lead
0: singer. Yeah,
1: yeah. And Human League, you mentioned them as well. But at the same time, Gordon Lightfoot kind of comes up here and there for you as well. So you seem to have an
0: eclectic.
1: Eclectic.
0: Yeah. Well, one thing I think is that's a very... I had a Canadiana upbringing.
1: And yeah.
0: So I heard that music, whether in the car or, you know, my dad playing it or what have you. What's his name? Stompin' Tom.
1: Oh, I love Stompin' Tom.
0: There was things like Blood, Sweat, and Tears. In the early 70s when I was sort of young enough to, you know, listen to music. Murray McLaughlin, that's Farmer's Song.
1: Oh, yeah, yeah.
0: All those things that were sort of on the radio at that time.
1: Hanky,
0: So they sort of stay with you.
1: Right, right.
0: And you realize that was, that was the music and it was there. And, you know, I think there was Elvis and Creedence Clearwater Revival at home and stuff like that too. And you just, like, I didn't know what was cool or what was not. That was the music I heard. And if I liked a song, I liked a song.
1: Yeah.
0: And it stays with you years later.
1: I noticed you have a poem called Nostalgia.
0: Yeah.
1: And there was a couple of lines in it that I found interesting, and also I just found I too have a lot of, you know, most of us as we age, we get nostalgic and we forget about the bully that pinned us up against the fence and all the sort of awful stuff, and we just kind of like distill it down into, if we're lucky, we distill it down into these nice memories. Do you have a a moment of ecstasy? Like, I know you played sports, you played hockey and something. Do you have a moment of ecstasy that you that you kind of remember often?
0: From when I was younger? Or? Yeah.

0: focusing is actually choosing a path, whether, you know, you want to study English or history or what have you. I was never sort of maths and sciences. And that's sort of how you focus and how you choose. But just remember, like, going into the library at the university and like, oh, I've heard of that book. I've heard of that. And it's those are things that are there. And that's always stayed with me. And even when I went back and finished my theology degree, and I was in my early 50s at that time, I was like back in that setting.
1: Yeah, yeah.
0: Where, you know, at the time I was okay that I didn't have to work. I just went back to school full time in my 50s. And it's like, you go through the library again. You have access to all these things. There's a talk. Someone's coming to talk at the university, or
1: right.
0: The professors challenge you, and those are the kind of things that fairly curious person that you know, just.
1: So you're quite a reader then. You've always been a reader.
0: Yeah.
1: Okay.
0: And I even worked in a bookstore for quite a few years.
1: Okay.
0: So I have tons and tons of which when you're moving.
1: Okay.
0: It doesn't help because they do it by weight.
1: Oh yeah, yeah, yeah. You need a bigger space to live in, I suppose. And to, so do you have a favorite genre, a favorite author, a favorite book? Is there a book that comes to mind when I ask that? I always ask them at the used bookstore if they could, you know, tell me something that
0: I always really... liked Grapes of Wrath.
1: Oh, you're kidding. Wow.
0: Because it had politics, it had religion.
1: Oh, stirring book,
0: and
1: man.
0: A stirring, yeah, like a very oof. Stirring story at the same time.
1: Wow, yeah, yeah,
0: and just, and it really, my in my mind captured, you know, the 1930s and the upheaval.
1: Oh yeah, and, yeah, the Okies and the, as they said, or the yeah, everybody going to California, basically being lied to.
0: Yeah,
1: yeah, that was what a crazy. I read that almost 50 years ago. And it's still, when you said it, it still put a pit in my stomach.
0: Yeah, it would have been about 40 years ago.
1: For you, eh?
0: Yeah.
1: Yeah. Yeah.
0: Like, I can't remember, it was like last year of high school or early university. Huh. But, and then I went, living in Montreal, I went through a period of reading a lot of, like Mordecai Richler and Leonard Cohen and
1: Judy Kravitz.
0: Yeah. And when I lived in that, I lived in that sort of area.
1: Really?
0: Right where
1: Bourbon Street or whatever it was. Yeah. Urban yeah. Street
0: where,
1: oh, cool.
0: Where Mordecai Richler would have grown up. And, so you're sort of trying to, you know, of course, 45, 50 years later, but imagine that, and how that has changed a little bit. But just that that sense of Montreal and that area was where a lot of new it was as a Greek area there. There's Jewish immigrants like that a lot of new Canadians. That was an area where they first came in Montreal, and then sometimes they went to the suburbs or what have you. But it was very much sort of the where. New Canadians assembled, and so it had all the mixes of people from all over the world.
1: And did you read Barney's Revenge?
0: Yeah,
1: that's what
0: Barney's
1: it's called.
0: Barney's Version.
1: I'm sorry, you read that?
0: Yeah.
1: Oh my gosh! Like it's the last two pages when you figure out what happened, and you're just like, whoa! Yeah. Never saw this coming. Yeah, and so I won't say any more about the book, but I highly recommend that book. Yeah. That must have been Yeah, Leonard Cohen and like those guys would have.
0: They would have
1: been around at that time.
0: They both passed away while I was living in Montreal. Huh. And you know, of course, their funerals and everything. There was the high esteem for them.
1: Yeah, yeah.
0: And they put Montreal on the international map, and also, you know, like the image of Leonard Cohen and stuff that.
1: Right.
0: You know, as a young man, it's like, I want to wear a trench coat and write poetry.
1: Yeah, yeah. Well, so did you look up to that figure, or was that?
0: Yeah, there was some.
1: Some of that?
0: Yeah.
1: Yeah.
0: I remember actually in undergrad wanted to write an essay on him, and my professor at the time said no.
1: Really?
0: Well, because he said every person wants to write an essay. He's like, I have an essay on another Canadian poet, please?
1: Right. So who did you pick?
0: I think I did P.K. Page.

0: And I also liked Gwendolyn McEwen at one point.
1: Oh, nice.
0: So, but I like a lot of people do this too. I when I got into Mordecai Richler, I read everything.
1: Okay, yeah.
0: And then didn't really read. You know, you get caught up with someone, and then you read all their novels or all their whatever, and then so.
1: And that was, you did a radio show too in Montreal that did a radio show?
0: Yeah, at CKUT at it's at on the McGill campus.
1: Okay, yeah.
0: It's a community radio like this. And it was a literary show.
1: Yeah.
0: And so I would have, and I tried to concentrate on Quebec or Canadian writers in English. And it was part of the morning show. And I was joking with you before we came on that I actually got writers to come in at 7:30 in the morning. I would talk to them for about 10 or 15 minutes and then have them read an excerpt from their work. And people... Sometimes people even suggested other writers to me and things like that. And so the conversations also expanded my knowledge of who was writing and what was out there.
1: What was going on.
0: Yeah.
1: Since we're talking about that, maybe you could read one of your poems.
0: Is okay. The one that's right on top here is for the Arctic Refuge, which is an area of, in northern Yukon. A lot of the areas... where the Vuntut Gwitchin, Old Crow area, and they continuously try to sell parts of it to for oil exploration.
1: Oh, okay.
0: And so it's a the Gwitchin on the Alaska side and also the Yukon side are continually...
1: There's a battle.
0: Battle, yeah.
1: Yeah.
0: And, even going to Washington and whatnot.
1: Wow.
0: And asking the Carney government also to stand up. And so I held a little... solidarity thing in Dawson. My sign for Save the Arctic Refuge still stands by the roadside in a snowbank in Dawson City. 2 weeks after our vigil, as we had a small group assemble in solidarity across the Yukon, the sign continues to stand, a small witness, a small reminder of our desire to witness. The desire of many to preserve a large, beautiful land, a sacred place, essential to survival. We join the call to speak up for communities, a way of life and livelihood worth more than resources or money. It is Itzik Gwatsan Gwandai Gudlit, the sacred place where life begins in the Gwich'in language.
1: Wow. So... would you have been as into these types of things when you were living in Montreal? Is that maybe part of a transformation that you'd be doing this type of thing? Difficult question.
0: Being socially concerned.
1: Yeah. Okay. You've always been socially concerned.
0: But for the environment.
1: Right.
0: But whereas... in this reality, one of the communities that I serve, I know people who are directly affected.
1: Yeah.
0: This affects their livelihood, their water, their hunting, their, you know, and just the beauty of what they hold sacred. And so it's not a far away sort of issue.
1: It's pretty touchable then.
0: Yeah,
1: it's like you can, you're there, huh?
0: And,
1: I just want a couple of lines in your I want to go back a little bit.
0: Okay.
1: Your nostalgia poem, which is, I'm finding it very interesting, but there's a line in there that's, and I'd like to pull it apart a little bit. We are destined to irony, brand name, authentic. I was trying to figure out exactly. I thought it was cool that iron and brand were in the kind of same... yeah, vicinity, but I don't know. Can you unpack that a little bit?
0: Well, one of the I don't know if it's as much anymore, but there was a period where everything was about authenticity, and to the point where it became almost a selling. So it was kind of ironic in that sense.
1: Okay.
0: That
1: yeah.
0: That it becomes
1: a sales pitch,
0: like authentic.
1: Yeah. Yeah. I remember that.
0: And then there is actually a brand name, Authentic.
1: Oh, is there? Yeah. Okay.
0: But also, one of the things I found interesting is like a politician or what have you, they try to appear authentic. When we say authentic, we usually mean, you know, like, oh, he goes down or she goes down and works at the soup kitchen or something there. But authenticity would also be having our shadow parts of ourselves too, because, you know, that would be the whole part of you. But authentic basically in the public realm with products or whatever, in my estimation, came to mean as sort of a synonym for good. And and like when we're talking about the environment thing before, like, I mean, I remember I used to go out and I'd run in the woods,
1: right,
0: in Montreal, but like I'd do 4 kilometers, then I'd be back at a street.
1: Yeah, yeah.
0: Whereas, you know, go in the forest and outside of
1: You got to watch you don't get lost.
0: Dawson, one time I got lost and I didn't know, and then I came around a corner and I'm glad I hadn't called the emergency service.
1: Oh, wow.
0: Because I saw Dawson again. That would have been embarrassing. But, you know, there's bears. I could fall off a cliff. There's things. It's just, it's very, you know, and even just outside of Whitehorse and stuff, there's
1: We've gotten lost a couple times.
0: And so nature is not just something, you know, cute that you do in the park.
1: It
0: does have ramification, and that's authentic too.
1: Yeah, and I just, the word respect kind of comes to mind there too. You really got to respect nature.
0: Yeah.
1: Another line in that poem that I kind of liked, it was suburban silence and steady thump of a tennis ball on a garage door. Boy, that hit me pretty hard, because I remember bouncing tennis balls up against, you know, the high school and the house and the every which way, anywhere you could bounce a tennis. But and I was thinking too, like as I was reading a little bit about you, you're also into history and history, nostalgia. And I think you hit on something that I feel about history too. The more we study history, like when we start getting really overwhelmed with what's going on, mm-hmm. you talked about, you know, this church that you're in is 150 years old. This and it's gone through all kinds of the end of the world kind of scenarios, right, sitting in front of its, you know? So history, in a way, I guess the question is, do you get solace from history?
0: Yeah, and I also, I just sometimes want to put it in a somewhat spiritual plane. Like, I sense, not that, you know, the people who were at the Gold Rush or whatever, like, walking beside me, but I was wondering what was here. Because the person who raised the money, he wasn't the first priest at the church. He was a priest in Dawson. But he raised the money for the church that I'm in now.
1: Oh, okay.
0: But it was built after he had left. But he went to the same college that I did 120 years before. And so I see sort of cycle there.
1: Yeah, yeah.
0: But, you know, I'm traveling in my Ford Escape with heating and music and everything.
1: Yeah.
0: He's going to the mines
1: on a
0: dog sled. And so I was just wondering what life was like for him. And then also just those things like the, you know, an afternoon where, you know, it could be very quiet on a suburban street, but there's, you know, some kid taking shots with a tennis ball and a hockey stick.
1: Love again. Seeing that.
0: And it's just like thump, and it's a very suburban sound.
1: Yeah.
0: And,
1: car. And then pull the net off.
0: Pull the net out. And so those. Yeah. And, I don't dwell in that space, but at the same time you're just like, oh, okay, those things, they're not quite there when you're older.
1: Yeah no and I think it's hard not to be too. I think it's easy to get into that. I was thinking about that Bruce Springsteen song, "Glory Days." You know,
0: right?
1: It's really easy to go in there and just kind of hang out inside that space, and wish it would all just go back to being simpler.
0: Right.
1: But it wasn't all that simple at the time either. So I don't. You know, I guess we just kind of distill it into this beautiful kind of.
0: I had a friend
1: pond hockey
0: in the late 90s who was like, what happened to nuclear war? We used to all assume that the world was going to... We grew up with this idea that it wasn't going to last.
1: Oh, man, yeah. Yeah. And
0: now we don't talk about
1: it. Oh, and Vietnam was I guess you probably sort of missed Vietnam a little bit, but I remember looking at pictures in Time magazine and like, whoa, the stuff you'd see, it was... So we
0: might be nostalgic for it because we didn't experience it as adults.
1: That's right. Yeah. I think we just played pond hockey and hung out with our friends and knocked on doors and said, can Danny come out and play? And
0: yeah,
1: it was pretty good. So there's a pretty good art scene in Dawson City. Have you tapped into that? Are you part of that?
0: I mean, I've done some readings and we've hosted some readings.
1: Good turnout.
0: Yeah.
1: Oh, nice. Yeah. Nice.
0: And then the course with Kayak and then the School of the Visual Arts.
1: What's Kayak?
0: Klondike Institute of Arts and Culture.
1: Oh,
0: so they do.
1: Oh, that's what it's
0: programming
1: called.
0: Too. And then School of Visual Arts is attached to UConn University over in Dawson. And so they have a 1-year program, but Kayak, they do music programming, arts, and they're often the ones who bring music groups and stuff into.
1: So they teach music as well, instruments and whatnot?
0: It's a place where people do teaching, but I don't think they specifically program that.
1: Okay.
0: Yeah.
1: Huh. So do you get into... writing groups? Do you have prompt group? We have prompt groups here, and as I said, we have the haiku group, and we have all kinds of. I do well with groups.
0: Right.
1: Basically accomplish nothing by myself. So
0: I have done and tried to start some, and they've sort of. But I have to be more emphatic about it, I guess.
1: Right.
0: Yeah, I used to not like the idea of groups, writing groups, but
1: okay.
0: But then I found. Huh. We did this thing in Montreal where it was Shut Up and Write. Oh. And we would go on a Saturday morning from 9 until noon. And it was a break every hour for those 3 hours. And you sat at a table with other people and everyone wrote. There was no sharing. There was no talking.
1: Yeah, yeah.
0: If you had to go to the bathroom or get a coffee, of course you could get up.
1: Wow, three hours.
0: But
1: that's intense, man.
0: Having other people there.
1: Yeah.
0: Made people, you know, and you could work on, you know, if you're working on a thesis or you're writing a proposal, it didn't have to be a short story or something.
1: There was just something about the group dynamic then that made you hold on to the pen and keep writing. That's interesting. I know I've been to meditate. I've never done a whole hour of meditation by myself. Mm-hmm. But when I used to go to some of the Buddhist retreats and stuff like that, I could hours of meditation. There's something about that group that.
0: I also tell people that it's the same reason I joined fitness groups because.
1: Oh, me too. Yeah.
0: Because everyone will stay for the full hour. Whereas if I went.
1: Yeah.
0: I mean, I can hiking and running. I can go for hours, but in the gym for some reason.
1: Yeah.
0: And so, you know, I'll lift weights for a half an hour or something and then I go.
1: Yeah, me too.
0: Whereas getting with a group of people and then we follow a program. You know, and there's core, there's all the out, you know, stretching, everything that you're supposed to do.
1: Yeah, yeah.
0: Not just sort of stare out the window for 15 minutes and then go.
1: Yeah, just get her done.
0: So.
1: Yeah. I just want to mention, there is a Friday Rights group. I'm not sure if it's on right now. I think it is. Mm-hmm. Up at the college on Fridays at noon. So it's an hour. Yeah, it's not 3 hours. But it's an hour of the same idea. Everybody just... writing, and there's no sharing, no nothing, but it's just that group dynamic
0: and not chatting or anything.
1: No chatting, nothing, just so I get a lot from that.
0: Yeah.
1: I always say I've accomplished really nothing on my own.
0: And if I was in town, I could just go down.
1: Sure.
0: And,
1: yeah. Yeah. Yeah. You'd enjoy it. I think anyway. So do you find poetry therapeutic? Reading, writing, listening.
0: Yeah. I mean, I think we, just when I was younger, whether it was lyrics or poems, like sometimes things, someone said something, it was just like, you're like, whoa.
1: Yeah. Yeah.
0: Like that's what you can do with words. And then seeing people actually, read them. I've always thought that was an important part of, the process of like hearing them, their voice.
1: Yes.
0: And, it's always great to read a person's book, but, and so that sometimes, I was explaining to someone asked me about sermon writing yesterday and I said, yeah, you can have an idea floating around in your head, like
1: a right.
0: piece of, but until you write, you really don't know what you know.
1: Ah.
0: And then, you know, you were talking about walking and then writing haikus.
1: Sort of pulling from the subconscious more. But
0: yeah.
1: Yeah.
0: But
1: huh.
0: You'd be like, oh, I didn't think I was thinking that. But that's what came out, right?
1: Oh, that's fun.
0: Yeah. And so that's, in that way, it's probably therapeutic.
1: And would you go so far as to say meditative as well, or?
0: Yeah.
1: Yeah.
0: And I do have to force myself to work on things and edit them. Because sometimes you can, okay, that was great. But then, you know, I have to hear it back. One of the things I sometimes go with unfinished things to a reading or an open mic. And, it's read out loud. It sounds different than.
1: Yes.
0: And so maybe I could fine tune that or something.
1: Oh, I've seen poems that I hated when I read them, but then somebody spoke them and I love them.
0: Yeah.
1: That's somehow, so rhythm and it comes to life for me.
0: Yeah.
1: But for yourself as well then.
0: Yeah.
1: Huh. And do you find it ties in with the sermon writing then? Does poetry help you write sermons and sermons help you write poetry? Do they work together?
0: Yeah, though a sermon isn't technically a performance, but you have to still connect, right?
1: Well, you got
0: to
1: keep people awake,
0: yeah,
1: man.
0: Yeah, yeah. 10:30 in the morning, yeah. Sunday.
1: Yeah, yeah.
0: But it's also, it also makes me aware of, there's a Malcolm Geet, who's a religious writer, poet in Britain. But he just is one of those people that has obviously worked at how he uses his voice. And that's made me more aware. And also about pacing and things like that. You know, we've also probably seen people read their poetry who are like, they're not quite confident enough. So they mumble it or.
1: Yeah, yeah.
0: Or they read 90 miles an hour.
1: Too fast. And
0: I've been in those.
1: Oh, me too. Yeah,
0: yes.
1: Yeah.
0: Where I was nervous or whatever. Yeah. And. Someone's like,
1: it's hard to slow down.
0: You said, but
1: yes, yeah.
0: And so those are all things that you learn as you do more of it, I think.
1: Do you like any of the sort of slam poetry that?
0: Yeah, I used to be more of a purist, but I think I find it some of it interesting and fun.
1: I really like Shane Coizan.
0: Yeah,
1: he's come here a couple times, and I think he's really good for people too. He talks about the things that, you know, we don't always talk about, the bullying and the, he's been through it all. And, you know, he's somehow sort of come out the other side, I guess you could say. And, and then it's almost musical. Actually, highly recommend Shane Coizan's poem about Beethoven.
0: Okay.
1: And, I don't know how to spell Coizan.
0: I can see it in my...
1: Okay.
0: He did a performance piece around the Olympics too, didn't he?
1: Yeah, that's right. He was the Olympic poet. That's right.
0: Yeah.
1: Yeah.
0: And I've also taught some poetry, just getting people doing writing exercises.
1: Nice.
0: Not for grading them or anything, but just getting people to do writing exercises. but also, and I've even primary students.
1: Oh, nice.
0: Getting them to write. And it's amazing when you, you're not overtly critical or anything, you're just getting them to write.
1: Right.

0: Yeah. And
1: they're all, when they actually create something, they're pretty excited about it. I think most people are.
0: You'd get some pretty unique ideas there too. We were really lucky. Our haiku group got together with some Japanese students when they came to visit. Okay. I can't remember the sister city's name, but we have a Japanese sister city in there. Yeah, it was really, really neat. The haiku is part of their like education. It's part of their society, their life. Like it was really fun. But kids are interesting. They get different perspectives on things. So the First Nations connection, is that affecting your poetry, would you say? You've held some protests, you've done some work there. Do you feel like you're being influenced by that culture? A lot of humor in that culture. They're very funny people.
1: Yeah.
0: In general, maybe not all. I don't want to generalize, but there's a lot of really good humor in that culture. I've had a lot of good laughs.
1: And there is, within most, an oral tradition of storytelling, and I know storytelling is pretty big in the Yukon. I think there's a festival here, isn't there?
0: Yes. Yeah.
1: But also, we're talking about the history. When I'm writing about Dawson or I'm writing about the Yukon, or that I also make sure that I look at the wider histories, or the histories that have sort of been not so front and center. That, you know, Dawson and I think other places have really worked hard at. It's not just about the gold rush.
0: Right.
1: That there were people here.
0: And
1: they're reclaiming culture, traditions, songs.
0: Right.
1: And
0: nice.
1: And so I like to talk about that aspect too.
0: I want to talk about, but I'd like you to do another poem. I see you have another one in front of you.
1: Yeah.
0: Make sure we get some of those in. Okay.
1: This one's fairly recent, so it's one of those ones where we'll see how it sounds. It's called Silence. When we look at the world wearing headphones to hear our favorite music or podcast, we hear information but miss the information before us. The cry of the poor, the oncoming traffic, somebody asking for help, the happy pant of a dog, the longing mew of a kitten, the laughter of children, I love you, our friend who sings joyfully out of tune. Do we need to listen to lecture when the world is telling us what it needs, what it wants? A little bit of change or music on a tin roof? Do we have to remove your headphones to hear what everyone is getting excited about? Do we disdain new sounds like those who abhor small talk? What if someone is inviting us to dance or warning us about the yawning abyss? What if we can see the wind but not hear the owl call our name?
0: Nice. It kind of reminds me of some of your photos. I looked at a lot of your photos on Facebook, and you seem to have a real love for detail. I saw there was a cat's ear with just the hairs coming out of the ear, and it was very beautiful. The curves and then there was just a picture of a curve in the road that I really liked. That you normally don't stop to take a look at how beautiful a curve in a road can be. And there was snow around. And so it seems like there's a lot of what that poem says to me is that you like detail. There's the details, but sometimes it's a little tiny fact that opens up a great big window type of thing.
1: Well, I'm sometimes surprised when I do see people, I mean, granted, if they go for their walk, they might want to listen to something, but it seems weird to be out in the middle of the forest or something and have headphones.
0: Oh, yeah.
1: You're not hearing the birds. You're not hearing whatever.
0: Yeah.
1: And so it was not trying to be too judgmental, but just wondering if we miss things if we.
0: Oh, yeah.
1: We have that.
0: Miss things anyway. If I walk, there's a bird watcher I bump into every once in a while. And when I walk with him, I hear all kinds of stuff. He's, listen to that. Listen to that. That's a this bird. That's a that bird. And I'm.
1: Yeah.
0: Normally it's just a wash of noise and I'm not even really paying attention. So it is nice to walk with people sometimes who are good noticers.
1: I had a

0: similar experience in Old Crow recently because I was with people who were biologists, and they're like, "Oh, that's a such and such a print over there."
1: Yeah,
0: I knew it was a bird, but I didn't know what kind it was, or
1: yeah,
0: I knew it was a print, but I didn't know that that is a wolf print. It's not a dog print. And I'm like, oh,
1: yeah. And then there's microbiology. I saw. I used to work in a park with John Howard Society, and there was biologists, and they, of course, very interesting. They're studying owls and all kinds of things. But then there was microbiologists, and they spent the whole day in about 3 square feet, just kind of like that was a whole world. So it's kind of, I talk about detail. I really love this line in one of your poems. Okay. If you don't mind, I'm going to read it. Okay. Voice of the Metro never loses her cool. Sometimes she sounds like the teacher from Charlie Brown. How unfair. She struggles to be heard in the cavernous stations. I love that. And here's another line I liked, some lines I liked. More friends than enemies, more hope than fear, more parks than sidewalks, more dreams than nightmares. Mm. Beautiful, beautiful sentiments. You can actually go online and look up Jeffrey Mackey, and Mackie, and check out some more of his poems and whatnot. Make sure you do, because it's pretty interesting. And you can sort of when you look back and read some of your old poems, how does that feel? When you is that sort of a nostalgia for you? Is that
0: a little bit? Because if I was going to read the Metro poem, I would have to sort of set it up for someone that obviously, there's no metro system, subway system coming through here. But just realizing that was like part of my day-to-day reality.
1: Yeah.
0: And hearing, I found out it was an actual, they actually had a, it wasn't a computerized voice. It was actually.
1: Oh, that's a real voice.
0: That's a real voice.
1: Oh, wow.
0: In the Montreal Metro. Ah. And so the person who recorded all those, emergency announcements or station IDs and all that kind of stuff, and but it was just, it was a voice that you always heard. You heard it every day, like
1: wow.
0: And because most people use public transit, I think,
1: in
0: the Montreal core,
1: and we wouldn't even think about it. We just, it's the same as the airport. We don't even really think about it. There's, maybe that's a person,
0: right? It was a friend that told me that, no, that's actually I thought it was a computerized. But I sort of compared it to that voice in Charlie Brown that we all know. That's there in the back. It's kind of there in the background.
1: Yeah, because sometimes you don't understand it too, they're saying. We're kind of coming to the end of our time. Is there anything you'd like to talk about before we kind of finish up and get ready for the next show?
0: I think it's just really... I've been here 6 years, and someone asked me like next week I'll be going to Vancouver to visit, and I enjoy being we were talking about White Rock before. It's beautiful area and stuff.
1: Gorgeous, yeah.
0: But driving from the airport to White Rock, I pass more people in 25 minutes. I pass driving from Dawson to Whitehorse, which is a 7-hour drive.
1: Yeah.
0: And so those are the kind of things that we were talking about earlier, about how being in the Yukon kind of changes you a little bit. And even, the city, Whitehorse, feels busier, but it's still, there's only 44,000 people here.
1: Oh, yeah.
0: And so those are things that I'm still sort of growing into, in a 5-kilometer square area, the borough that I lived in Montreal had 60,000.
1: Wow.
0: Whereas we have kilometers and kilometers of open space, right?
1: Yeah. Yeah. I find it's a place you can invent yourself, the Yukon, reinvent or try things.
0: Yeah.
1: It seems people are, and I suspect Dawson maybe even more so, but here, if you want to join the choir, you want to join the ski patrol, I'm not that good at that stuff.
0: Yeah.
1: But they're happy to have you, it seems. And as long as you're going to I can imitate the guy next to me, but maybe I'm not that,
0: Yeah.
1: And I'm a pretty good singer, but my timing's off. But it's just that you can try things here. Well, this, for example, being able to do this is It's been kind of fun.
0: And I find that in...
1: You find that in Dawson as well?
0: Yeah, like people are like, oh, you have an interest in this. Would you like to be on the board?
1: Nice, nice.
0: And it's like, you don't have to come with like, I worked as an accountant for 17 years or something. You know, they're just
1: yeah.
0: like, you care about the community and you want to make some help make some decisions.
1: Nice,
0: would you
1: nice.
0: Like to be on the board of the Music Fest or what have you?
1: Yeah, yeah.
0: And and I was on the board of the Music Fest like after a year of living in Dawson. I just said, hey, I'm interested, and that happened.
1: Okay. All right. Well, with that sentiment, we'll end the show. Thanks very much, C-Juice, the community radio station. And thanks very much, Jeffrey Mackey, for coming and talking to us today.
0: Thank you. It was
1: really, yeah, it was really, really fun. Yeah. We'll sign off now and allow a little bit of time for the next show to come on. Folk and country, and a lot of really great music on that show. So bye for now, and we'll see you next week.

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1: Oh, Democrat singers, give us a love song at the hook!

Wa ma shak e, I am powerful. We all are powerful, beyond measure. Say it with me. Wa ma shak e. We choye ki wa shak e. Our words are powerful. They're sacred. That's what we're taught, that every word, like a prayer sent out into the wind as it carries to its destination. And with that in mind, as we're all on this journey on Unchi Makha, Grandmother Earth, we must remember to speak kindly, gently of others, but most importantly, to ourselves. Mazani, I am healthy. Chante Mawashte, I am happy. Words of affirmations, encouragement, it's healing in moments of weakness and it lifts our spirits. Mahopeche, I am extremely handsome, beautiful, iha. Makhilike, I am an awesome person. As we continue to lie to ourselves on the daily with damaging thoughts and words, it smothers our internal flame. And these types of reminders are like placing logs one at a time on our sacred fire. Owachi maksape, I am brilliant, intelligent. Wa ana wekshi, I am a defender of my people. Life is Creator's greatest gift, and we honor ourselves in this way by telling ourselves these things. Wa mashak e, I am powerful. Remember that. Ya mashak e, you are powerful. Aho, hecha tu yelo.

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0: Hello, White Horse. We are currently live. It is August 12th, 9 p.m., and you are listening to The Art of Sampling here on CJUC 92.5 FM. I am your host, Tristan. Today we have a special episode. The theme for today will be movie samples. So often on this show, I'll play an original song, and then I'll play a song that samples or interpolates from it. And this week, I have a lineup that samples only from movies of different genres, different eras. And I thought that we would start off with one of the most sampled movies in hip hop history. This movie was released in 1982 and was considered the first ever hip hop movie. When it came out, it was considered a flop, so it had a budget of $500,000 and only made $15,000. But since then, it has become a cult classic. It has been sampled in so many albums, especially through the 90s. A Tribe Called Quest sampled it, Nas sampled it, Jurassic 5 sampled it. It is definitely... I think I have to watch this movie now. I would say it's a must-watch for any... old school hip hop heads. I'll list a few other artists who have sampled it. Madlib, Common, Cypress Hill, Charisma. And I have chosen the Beastie Boys, whose song is Professor Booty off their album Check Your Head. Here it is.
1: Yo, I don't hang out with those guys. Man, I ain't got nothing to do with those dudes. Man, and I saw your female with them too. What's up with her?
2: I've been hearing that she's been giving that stuff out to all them graffiti guys.
1: Yo, shut the fuck up, Chico, man.
2: We're paying three of those moves for some of that ass.

arms on your back.

Yes, you have met the dangerous 208-year-old uncle of Dr. Octodine. I myself, Mr. Gerbic, half shark, half man, skin like alligator.

And that was Half Shark, Alligator, Half Man by Dr. Octagon here on CJUC 92.5 FM. That song actually contained samples from three separate movies. The main movie it had dialogue from was called Cabin Boy. I have not seen this movie, and I don't think I ever will. The reviews are not very good for it. It has a 5.4 out of 10 on IMDb, but it does feature Chris Elliott as the main actor. You may know him from being the mayor in the TV show Schitt's Creek. But yeah, if someone has seen the movie and would recommend it, you can always let me know in the chat at cjucfm.com. I'd like to apologize if I sound a little stuffy or may have a cold. I am coming down from a bit of a fever I had the past few days. Did a lot of different raves and events this past week, which have been very fun. Shout out to Paradise and the organizers there of the Electronic Music Festival just outside of Whitehorse. I volunteered there, and that was a lot of fun. Would recommend. If you can volunteer, you do 2 4-hour shifts, so 8 hours in total, and then you get to go to the whole event, which is 3 days for free. Pretty great deal, if you ask me. And yeah, it's just really good vibes, really friendly people, and some great DJs as well. I actually do have a few songs here from some DJs and like some more dance inspired music from Paradise. So I left there feeling a little bit inspired. Actually, let's play that right now. This next song is called Right Here, Right Now by Fatboy Slim. If it will load, let's see. Okay, maybe not. Maybe we'll try the other one.

Okay. Well, in the meantime, I can tell you a little bit more about the Paradise Festival. Yeah, it was 3 days, Friday to Sunday. There had DJs not only from Whitehorse, local DJs, but also I think the headliner was from New York, the state, and the person who came on before him was from Washington, D.C. So, yeah, we're getting some international talent here at Paradise, and I think I'll have to look up his name, but I was trying to search up a bit about, like, his background and stuff, and he had a lot of like very Prodigy inspired DJ sets, like lots of cool old school sampling. And I really enjoyed that. That was probably the one that I could dance the most to. On the Friday night as well, there had a DJ who has lots of international music, which was pretty cool.

0: So this current song apparently contains dialogue from the movie Strange Days, which was a 1995 American dystopian science fiction thriller film. And when it came out, it was a huge flop. It did not recoup half of its money, even though the story was by James Cameron.
1: How tremendous is Fat Boy Slim?
2: Band of the 90s, if you want to call it a band, because it's a one-man name.
1: Wow. Fat Boy, anyone hear that new Fat Boy song?
2: Absolutely.
1: Which one?
2: It's Funk Soul Brother, check it out.
1: Sing it, I don't know which one.
2: Right about now, the Funk Soul Brother, check it out now, the Funk Soul Brother.
3: Just what is it that you want to do?
4: Well, we want to be free. We want to be free to do what we want to do. And we want to get loaded. And we want to have a good time.
3: And that's what we're going to do.
5: Away, baby, let's go.
3: We're going to have a good time. We're going to have a party.

0: This is a 7-minute song, so I'm gonna talk a little bit over the ending of it, but that was Loaded by Primal Scream, and it features a dialogue sample from the 1966 American independent biker film The Wild Angels. The tagline for the movie: their credo is violence, their god is hate, and they call themselves the Wild Angels. This is actually one of the first movies that have been sampled so far that was not a flop at the box office. And this one seems like it is a cult classic as well. Features Peter Fonda and Nancy Sinatra. I, again, have not seen this movie, but this one seems pretty interesting. Apparently was the first biker movie ever made, a big part of the 1960s counterculture, and featured in a Primal Scream song, one of their most famous. Let's see what we have next up for our movie sample themed show of The Art of Sampling. I haven't played much hip hop so far. And actually there's lots of hip hop songs, or actually, no, that's not true. The first Beastie Boys song I played was hip hop. But there's a lot of 90s hip hop that samples from a lot of old gangster movies, especially Scarface. There must be hundreds of hip hop samples that sample from it. But I think probably the best to do it was Jay-Z. This is from his debut album featuring Mary J. Blige, Can't Knock the Hustle.
1: There's a bunch of Colombians coming this Friday. You guys. They said they got the keys. I want you to go over there. If it's what they say, it is, you buy it, you bring it back. You can do that, you make $5,000. Me didn't have to go there. Noon Friday, you get the buy money. Oh, and Chico, if anything happens to the buy money, poor Jay-Z's gonna stick your heads up your ass. Fast, fast, rap, rap, fuck.

0: Sorry, guys. I had to play that one. If we are doing a movie theme for our show today, I had to include this Jay-Z song because it has my favorite Will Ferrell comedy, which is Blades of Glory. Also features, I forget his name, but he was the main character in Napoleon Dynamite, and they play two rival figure skaters who have to form a figure skating duo of two men. And I think of all the Will Ferrell comedies, this one has probably aged the best. I know a lot of people out there like Step Brothers, but there's just a certain silliness to this one that, yeah, just makes it my favorite. And it is a comfort watch for me, for sure. Next up for our movie samples, I have a couple of pop songs, which I didn't realize sampled from movies. We are going to go from Jay-Z to Kate Bush with Hounds of Love. She samples from a 1957 horror movie right at the start of this piece.
1: In the trees. It's coming.

I had to listen to that song multiple times before I figured out where the dialogue was. So about 1:13 into Frank Ocean's hit Lost, you can actually hear behind his singing in the background, there's an excerpt of dialogue from Fear and Loathing in Las Vegas. You might have to re-listen to that on your own time. But yeah, that is a movie that I have seen, but I don't think I really appreciated it for what it was when I first saw it, not knowing that it was actually based on a true story. I would highly recommend the book by Hunter S. Thompson, which the movie is based on. Really interesting, probably the most, or one of the most important books of gonzo journalism. Hunter S. Thompson, you may agree with him or not, but it is probably one of the most entertaining reads I've had so far this year. Next up for our movie theme of The Art of Sampling here, I have a song from Prince, who did the Batman soundtrack back in the 80s, which at the time seemed like a bit of a controversial pick. I actually read somewhere that originally Prince wanted to do a collaboration with Michael Jackson, where Michael Jackson would do the Batman ballads and stuff, and Prince would take on the role of the Joker playing the more wicked side. In the end, that did not happen, but this soundtrack I think is highly underrated. Anything Prince did in the 80s, like, already is magic. And yeah, it features some dialogue from the movie as well at the start. This is The Future by Prince.

0: future.
1: Okay, so tell me again about the hash
2: bar. Okay, what you want to know?
1: Hash is legal, right?
2: Yeah, it's legal, but it ain't 100% legal. I mean, you just can't walk into a restaurant, roll the joint, and start puffing away. I mean, they want you to smoke in your home or certain designated places.
1: And those are hash bars.
2: Yeah, it breaks down like this, okay. It's legal to buy it. It's legal to own it. And if you're the proprietor of a hash bar, it's legal to sell it. It's legal to carry it, but that doesn't matter. Get a load of this, all right. If you get stopped by a cop in Amsterdam, it's illegal for them to search you. I mean, that's the right that cops in Amsterdam don't have.
1: Oh, man, I'm going. That's all it is, too. I'm fucking going.
2: No, baby. You think it the most. You know what the funniest thing about Europe is?
1: What?
2: It's a little different. I mean, they got the same shit over there that they got here, but it's just there. It's a little different.
3: Example.
2: All right, well, you can walk into a movie theater in Amsterdam and buy a beer. And I don't mean just like a little paper cup. I'm talking about a glass of beer. And in Paris, you can buy a beer at McDonald's. And you know what they call a quarter pounder with cheese in Paris?
1: They don't call it a quarter pounder with cheese?
2: No, man, they got the metric system. They don't know what the fuck a quarter pounder is.
1: And what do they call it?
2: They call it Royale with cheese.
1: Royale with cheese.
2: That's right.
1: What do they call a Big Mac?
2: Big Mac's a Big Mac, but they call it Le Big Mac.
1: Le Big Mac. What do they call a Waffle?
2: I don't know. I didn't go on a Burger King. You know what they put on French fries in Holland instead of ketchup?
1: It's what?
2: Mayonnaise. I seen them do it, man. They fucking drown them in this shit. Yeah.

0: And that was Jungle Boogie by Kool & the Gang, which was featured on the soundtrack for the Quentin Tarantino movie Pulp Fiction. Though that song technically does not contain a sample, that soundtrack itself is very interesting because it contains these like really long dialogues that Tarantino is well known for. I have not heard that many soundtracks that do that. And those two kind of flow well together, so I just wanted to play, yeah, Royale with Cheese, which was Travolta and Samuel L. Jackson. And speaking of Pulp Fiction, I wanted to end today with a song by Charlie XCX, some hyperpop for us, which actually samples from that as well, Uma Thurman at the dance scene when she wants that trophy. Thank you for listening. This is The Art of Sampling every Wednesday at 9 p.m. till 10 p.m. Good night, Whitehorse.
1: I want that trophy. 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

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I don't see how it cannot be a success in the United States. And I'm going to play the music on my program until the people see that it's great music. 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
2: It would be like trying to kill the president. 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
1: Tom, you know you surprise me. 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
1: 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Oh,

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4: Dudley, this is totally authentic.
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1: The challenge of the Yukon.
2: On King! On your husky!
1: The Wonder Dog King, swiftest and strongest of Eskimo lead dogs, blazes the trail through storm and snow for Sergeant Preston as he meets the challenge of the Yukon. Sergeant Preston was typical of the small band of Northwest Mounted Police who preserve law and order in the new Northwest country, where the greed for wealth and power led to frequent violence and bloodshed. But in spite of the odds against them, Sergeant Preston and his Wonder Dog King met that challenge, and justice ruled triumphant. In a small town in Indiana, Cora Raymond put down the letter she had read for the fifth time. She smiled slyly as she looked across at her husband, Jim, who had entered the house wearily a few minutes before. He was a man about 50, and a worried frown deepened the wrinkles in his forehead as he removed his shabby shoes.
3: Oh, it's no use. I can't find work. They want younger men.
4: Well, I've been wanting to get away from you for a long time anyhow. You're nothing but a weakling, and I'm not sticking with you any longer.
3: I see. It's because I'm not rich any longer. All you ever wanted was my money.
4: Maybe that's true. Might as well tell you to your face.
3: So now you're doing the same thing you did with your first husband, Sam. Leaving me, now that my money's gone and most of it's spent on you.
4: Sam was just as dumb as you. The poor fool was in love with me.
3: Poor Sam. He must have hated you later.
4: Hated me? Oh, no.
3: Cora, I know you for what you are. A mean, selfish, extravagant woman. You haven't a shred of loyalty or honesty in your makeup. Sam must have known it.
4: Well, if Sam hated me so much, why did he think of me just before he died?
3: He's dead?
4: Yes. This letter came today from Whitehorse, up in Yukon country. Sam discovered gold up there, and he's leaving me a fortune.
3: I can't believe it. After the way you
4: treated him... The poor idiot. It all came about because of what I said to him about never looking at his stupid face again, as long as I lived.
3: But I can't understand. I don't
4: believe... All right, listen. I'll read part of this letter to you. You will receive this letter after I am dead. I discovered gold here in the Yukon and have saved over $200,000. Your last words to me were that you would never look at my face again as long as you lived. But I've determined to make you break that vow. I never loved any woman before I loved you. And I hated all women after you left me. You never loved anything but money. So I'm using money to bring you back to me. Under my head, when they bury me, will be a map showing where my fortune is. The map will be in a sealed envelope with your name on it. How you will get it is your problem. But I'd advise telling no one, as a woman is a helpless thing in the Yukon. So you see, Cora, you will look upon my face again. The fool. Does he think keeping a vow is as important as $200,000?
3: You mean that you're going up there?
4: Certainly I am. I'll dig him up myself if I have to, for money like that.
3: But it'll cost a lot to go up there. Railroad fare, the boat, and living up there is expensive.
4: Well, I might as well tell you. I've saved almost enough. It's in my name, and you can't touch it.
3: You mean money I gave you?
4: You were such an easy mark. It wasn't hard to get it out of you. I knew when I married you I wouldn't be able to stand you very long, so I saved it. I'll have enough to get up to the Yukon in style and live there until I dig up Sentimental Sam. You'll never see me again. I'll never have to look your stupid face as long as I live.
1: At Pierre Ledoux's trading post, Pierre was talking with a woman at the counter.
5: But that is what I must charge, madame.
4: How much are your shovels, pickaxes?
5: Well, here they are. You want them for now? Your husband is miner?
4: I have no husband. I want them for myself.
5: But, madame, the ground, it is hard, like ice. You cannot...
4: Will you please mind your own business?
5: Sorry, madame. Here is good pickaxe. Oh, hello, Sergeant Preston.
0: Hello, Pierre.
4: Get away from me, you beast.
0: Black King, here, grab that pickaxe.
5: Madame, no, you mustn't. That dog was not hurting you.
4: Get him away from me, then, the ugly beast.
0: Stop that, King. I'm sorry if he frightened you. I'm sure he wouldn't have hurt you.
4: I don't like dogs. Oh, are you a policeman?
5: This is Sergeant Preston of the Northwest Mounted.
4: Oh. Have you been around here very long?
0: Yes, quite a few years.
4: Did you ever know my husband, Sam Bates?
0: I knew him about well as anyone did. Are you his wife?
4: I'm his former wife. My name is Raymond now.
5: Me, I know Sam Bates also. He did his trading here.
4: Sergeant, you can help me, I think. Do you by any chance know where Sam is buried?
0: Well, I have a vague idea.
4: I want to visit his grave.
0: It may be rather hard to find. He's buried out near his cabin, about 3 miles out of town.
5: Slade Wilson and Jake White bury him. They could tell you...
4: Never mind. The sergeant will help me. Can you take me to Sam's grave right now?
0: Yes. I'll see you later, Pierre.
5: All right, Sergeant Preston.
4: Must that dog come with us?
0: Of course. Come along, King.
1: Pierre Ledoux was telling the latest gossip to two men the following afternoon. Slade Wilson and Jake White listened intently.
5: Me, I tell you this because you helped to bury Sam Bates. This woman, she is the worst woman I've ever seen. No wonder Sam, he was bitter man.
6: I never knew he'd been married.
5: Such a temper she has. Yesterday she almost killed Sergeant Preston's dog with pickaxe.
6: What was she doing with a pickaxe?
5: Say, that is funny thing. Today she come in and buy one. Pickaxe and shovel. Maybe she will dig up poor old Sam to scold him, huh? Wait, there is customer. I come back in a minute.
6: What do you make of it, Slade?
7: She must know where the money is. And he must have had plenty.
6: Well, we sure combed the place out there. There wasn't as much as a grain of gold dust anywhere.
7: Why did she want to know where he was buried, do you think?
6: Slade, that's it. It's in his grave.
7: But we buried him. We'd have found it.
6: He could have had the map in his clothes or something.
7: But why wouldn't he just send it to her?
6: Maybe he just wanted to make it hard to get. It ain't a pleasant thing to do, digging someone up.
7: Maybe we could give the little woman some help.
6: Yeah. Good idea.
7: Maybe that's her now.
4: Help me, somebody. I'm so cold. My hand.
6: Let's see it, ma'am. Sit down here.
4: I'm so tired. I've walked miles, and this hand...
6: Well, you froze it. And all the skin is off. As if you've been digging.
4: I realize now. I'm going to have help. The ground is frozen solid. Did either of you know Sam Bates?
7: Know him? Why, we was his best friends. We buried him.
4: You did? Have you a dog team?
6: Yes, ma'am. It's right outside.
5: That hand, madame. You should rub snow on it right now. I can see from here it is frozen.
4: It can wait. Come on, you two. I'll pay you well. I want a job done at once.
6: Right.
5: But Jake, she should
4: I've
5: take
4: asked
5: care of...
4: you before to mind your own business.
5: Oui, madame.
4: Here it is. Here's where I started to dig.
6: It's Sam's grave. This is where we buried him.
4: How long will it take?
6: Oh, not too long. You'd better go inside Sam's cabin, Mrs. Raymond.
4: No, I'll wait here.
6: You're waiting in the cabin, I said.
4: How dare you talk to me like that? I'm hiring you to do as I say.
6: And I'm telling you what you're going to do. Now, come on.
4: I won't. Take your hands off of me.
6: Come on, Slate. Bring that rope and give me a hand.
7: Come along and we'll carry you.
4: What? Are you dirty cowards? What are you going to do?
6: We're going to tie you up and leave you here for a while.
4: No, I'll pay you. I'll give you half of what we find.
7: So there is something to find. You were right, Jake.
6: Open that door. Right in you go. Sit down in this chair. Sleep. Tie your feet. Yeah. I'll get her hands.
4: I'll freeze to death. I've lost a mitten in my hand.
6: You won't need a mitten.
4: You filthy beast. You yellow cowards. I'll have you hanged for this.
6: Oh, no, you won't. Tomorrow someone will find you frozen stiff. Lying on the grave with a husband you couldn't live without.
4: No. No, please.
6: Hey, put a gag in her mouth, Slade. I hate screaming.
4: Let me go. I'll give you all Sam's gold. Stop. Stop.
1: Sergeant Preston entered Pierre's store long after Cora had left. Pierre, as usual, was agog with gossip.
5: Sergeant, that crazy woman, she was here once more. She come in like wild. Her hand it is froze, but she will not stop for fix it. She take Jake White and Slade Wilson, They all run out to dig something.
0: Jake White and Slade Wilson. What a pair to take.
5: She does not know they are not so nice.
0: You say her hand was frozen?
5: Oui. I try make her fix it, but she almost spit at me.
0: Well, doesn't she know she ought to tend to that at once? She might lose her hand. Well, King, in spite of the fact that we don't like her, it's our duty to help her.
5: Sacre bleu. I am glad it is you and not me who will tell that wildcat what to do.
1: As Sergeant Preston drove up, Jake and Slade were lifting Sam's coffin from its icy resting place.
7: There it is.
8: Hey, Jake, look. Sergeant Preston.
6: Hey, let me handle it. Don't say nothing.
2: Working! Fire!
0: Well, boys, what's this?
6: Oh, hello, Sergeant. If we're just doing a favor. Sam's wife wanted us to dig him up for some reason.
0: Where is she?
6: Hey, we left her at her place in town. Her hand was froze. She's coming out later.
0: Well, I'm glad she's taking care of that hand. That's why I came out. What is it, King? What's that you have? Give it to me. Why, it's a mitten. A woman's mitten. Jake, you're lying. Where is she?
8: Why, you... Oh, my hand! Get that dog away from
0: me! Up with your hands, both of you. Good work, King. Watch him, fella. You should know not to pull a gun on me with this dog around, Jake. Yeah, you have no gun, Slade. All right, both of you, put your hands out. I'm handcuffing you. All right, King. The smitten boy. Find her. Oh. So she's in the cabin. I didn't think you'd be so obvious. All right, walk ahead of me, both of you. King, watch these men, boy. In you go.
6: Yeah, that dirty cur.
0: This is Raymond. Well, you're alive anyway. Now loosen this gag and cut you free.
4: Oh, thank heaven you came. Oh, my hand. It's numb.
0: Your hand is completely frozen. We'll have to get you to town at once.
4: Did they get Sam's coffin?
0: I was just taking it out as I came. You can come back tomorrow.
4: No, I can't leave it. Come on, someone might... Come on, help me.
0: Mrs. Raymond, back. Watch these men, King. Don't let them move. Mrs. Raymond, you must listen.
4: I have to know. I won't go. I want to get that map, whatever it is. I don't care about my hand.
0: All right. I'll open it for you. Here's a hammer.
4: At last. After all I've been through, all my money nearly spent...
0: Just one more nail. There. There you are, Mrs. Raymond.
4: Sam, his face, he's changed.
0: No, that's how he looked when he died. The cold preserved him.
4: The paper, it's under his head. Oh, this is terrible. Here it is. Open it for me. My hand is...
0: I put this under Sam's head after he died. It was his last request. Here you are.
4: Give it to me. Why, what's this? No, it can't be.
0: What's wrong? Let me see.
4: He said it would be a map showing where his fortune was, showing where he put his gold.
0: Well, I guess that's just what it is. It's a map of Indiana, and beside this mark, he's written the name of an orphanage. That's where Sam left his money.

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They are sent to you each week at the same time and reach you from our transcription studios. Hal Neal speaking. 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
1: Okay, welcome everyone. This is our fourth episode, and I'm really excited about this question. We have a lot to dig into with this, what this listener provided. So their question is, Saturdays, I've grown to hate them. I look forward to the weekend, and then Saturday morning, I'm a complete grouch with my kids. Background, I work almost full-time, 34 hours a week in a middle management position. I have 2 kids, 5 and 2. I'm the primary parent. I have a helpful spouse. I have a house cleaner. I'm generally pretty good at self-care. Sundays, I don't act like a jerk. I don't get Sunday anxiety like some people do. 3 weeks ago, I started going for a hike Saturday mornings solo, and that helps me stay regulated a bit better. But generally, Saturdays are killing me. It really started in the past 4 months or so. What is happening? Do other parents hate Saturday?

0: with Saturdays. Emma, what do you think?
1: So there were so many things with this question that I wanted to dig into. I think the problem with being a psychologist is I read the question, I'm like, I have so many questions about this question.
0: Yeah, that's true, right? You want to follow up with the person, which you would get to if you weren't doing it in this format.
1: And I mean, I think one thing that I'm not going to spend a lot of time on, but just like if this person is a woman, which I think we've just sort of made the assumption that they are, so sorry person, if you're not, if you don't identify as a woman, we're going to pretend like you do anyway. And so they said they work almost full time. 34 hours a week is like, yes, that's basically full time, in a middle management position. So people need them to answer their questions and do a bunch of their stuff all week.
0: Yeah.
1: And then on Saturday they wake up and people need them immediately. Like a 5 and a 2-year-old are not making their own breakfast, like generally moving like slowly into the day like I would prefer to when I wake up on a Saturday. It is like eyes open, game time. And so I mean, I think that it's not actually really a break. It's like a similar kind of like emotional and probably physical labor, straight off the hop Saturday morning. And that's really difficult. It's actually like, if you're looking forward to the weekend, if I think about how my weekends looked before I had kids and how they looked after I have kids, there's like a lot more work that's similar in a lot of ways to a middle manager position. because what middle management does predominantly is like support people to do their jobs.
0: Yeah. And schedule a lot of stuff.
1: Mm-hmm. Yep. Be responsible, be the last stop for a lot of things. And so what they're doing on Saturday morning is like pretty similar. So putting that aside, but maybe for consideration for the person who submitted that question, like how are these things similar and how can you build in that kind of like compassion for yourself if that's the case for you? I think also there's a lot being said now on like parent mental health and in particular mom's mental health. And so we talk a lot about like perinatal, like mental health things, just, you know, during pregnancy, after babies are born, that kind of thing. So people talk a lot more openly now about like postpartum depression, those kind of things. And, that's great. I'm so happy that that is getting a lot more attention. This person has kids who are 2 and 5. And so I think there's probably a lot of expectation on parents at that point that they should be over mental health stuff. But there's also what I feel is a myth about mental health stuff, that it's like totally hormonally or biologically driven. And it's not, a lot of it's situational. And so I think what we're going to get into, both Sarah and I, from like maybe different perspectives, is that, if you're not being supported, if your needs aren't being met in a way that is like fulfilling enough, good enough, right? We're always just trying to find like a good enough balance in our lives. Things don't have to be like exceptional. Then of course you're going to have feelings about that. And so when it comes to just like the mental load of that, are you waking up and like you've got to plan everything, or, you know,
0: and like your 2-year-old is not going to wake up like sunny side up probably. So you're dealing with like this tiny rage monster that's really, really angry that you're trying to get them to eat something.
1: Mm-hmm,
0: at least
1: mm-hmm.
0: That's often my experience. So like that, like it's not, I mean, the cortisol levels, I'm guessing, are probably through the roof, like by 7:30 a.m.
1: It's a hard start to the day. And if you're not naturally a morning person, that's, I mean, like, I think there's been lots and lots and lots written about parents in particular, moms in particular, staying up way after their kids' bedtime, not because they think it's going to be great for them the next day, but because it's the only time they have available to themselves.
0: Yeah.
1: To be their own person. And so I know I am often waking up overtired, even though I know the value of sleep. I'm a psychologist. I have like a whole degree in this stuff, but I still am not getting adequate sleep because I really want that time, or I need it to fold 2.5 hours of laundry. Do you have stuff to say about laundry, Sarah?
0: I have things to say about laundry. Do we want to get into laundry now? Because I'm going to go on a big rant about laundry.
1: I feel like the time for ranting is now.
0: Okay.
1: Yeah.
0: So I got this question, and because I'm a total nerd, I went into the literature. And so, like, for this more macro social systems perspective, I want to get into what this listener said about being the primary parent and having a helpful spouse.
1: Mm-hmm.
0: So I did some reading this week.

0: week that included a really interesting feminist philosophy paper by Andrea Veltman called The Sisyphean Torture of Housework, Simone de Beauvoir, and Inequitable Divisions of Domestic Work in Marriage. May not sound like it, actually a riveting read. I will put the whole citation in the podcast show notes. And this was published in 2004, so it's a bit old, but it's theoretical and it still applies. So basically what this paper is getting at is that there's an essential feature of oppression, and that's that it divides people into two categories. And a quote from the paper, those who achieve transcendence through constructive activities and those relegated to the sphere of immanence. So stay with me through a little bit of theory.
1: It's worth it.
0: So transcendent activities are things that produce something lasting, they allow for self-expression, are transformative in some way, or they're meaningfully constructive. And then immanence, on the other hand, produces nothing lasting, but it maintains the status quo and it's like necessary for your life. So a key characteristic is the futility of these activities. So my favorite example is laundry. You have to do it. You are constantly doing it because people are always re-dirtying clothes constantly, especially small children. My five-year-old is a total fashion kind of diva type who loves fashion shows and dressing up, and it means that she is like the ultimate creator of laundry.
1: Mm-hmm. I've seen her go through four outfits in an afternoon.
0: Yeah, this is quite common. And we try to get her to not put them in the laundry if they're part of a fashion show, but inevitably we end up with a ton of laundry. So it's a task that you're never actually done. And it consumes a lot of time and it consumes a ton of labor, but it accomplishes nothing, but it's totally essential. So these are those like imminence tasks and they're not fulfilling in the slightest. Did you feel fulfilled after folding your 2.5 hours worth of laundry, Emma?
1: Well, I did it while watching a substantial amount of Netflix. So I did enjoy the Netflix.
0: But this is a trick that we play on ourselves, right? Yeah. Like I did the same thing. I folded a bunch of laundry while listening to my favorite podcast, and that's If Books Could Kill, for any listeners out there who need a new one. But that's like cheating. You're like doing the task that's not fulfilling by trying to like sneak in some fulfilling time for yourself. Anyway, so where this dichotomy of transcendence and immanence becomes oppressive is where one is achieving transcendence on the back of another by leaving the life maintenance, these immanent activities, to one person. And that freeing up more time for the other person to achieve transcendence. And that's a core feature in these unequal marriages. So Beauvoir, unlike some feminist philosophers, doesn't believe that marriage is inherently oppressive. If both parties can take part in both immanence and transcendence, then it's not. The oppression of marriage is that it, quote, it affords men greater opportunities for transcendence by relegating women to activities of immanence in the home. And this gives men basically greater opportunity for self-fulfillment and leisure time by sapping the productive energies of wives and curtailing their own opportunities for constructive and self-expressive activities.
1: So a lot of big words.
0: That's a lot of big words. But basically, important difference are the things that you are required to do with your time fulfilling you in some sort of bigger purpose sort of way, or are you stuck in the futile cycle of just sustaining life, doing things you have to do? So later on in this paper, Veltman specifically gets into this idea of a helpful spouse, where wives are primarily responsible for like the core household work, which often isn't highly valued, and in this household manager type of role, and husbands help with these tasks and may have primary responsibility for some household spheres like the yard or maybe the garage. And why isn't this good enough? You might say, like, well, that sounds okay. Because helping husbands are often doing the spheres of household responsibility that require occasional work, like you need to change the oil in your car once a year, every 6 months, depending on how much you drive, or work that can be scheduled for when you want to do it, or you have time. And then wives are still primarily responsible for these like rigidly scheduled, more monotonous household tasks. And I can speak from personal experience that if my children are not eating food by 6 p.m., all hell breaks loose in my home. Mm-hmm. And I don't think I'm alone in that. So this is like the work of creating a dinner that they can eat isn't the type of thing you can postpone until you feel like doing it. Like there is a deadline upon which this task must be completed or else it's a problem.
1: Yeah, man. Laundry is the same. Kids need socks.
0: Kids need socks. Why do they never have socks?
1: They're tiny. The socks are tiny and they got lost. And then also like they're very dirt. Like they just love kicking dirt. There's a lot of reasons that kids are constantly covered in dirt and food. And
0: it's, washing them is an imminent activity as well. Mm-hmm. It's futile to keep washing the children. So you need to constantly wash them all the time. Anyway, so these types of unrewarding, difficult to postpone tasks are the things that wives end up doing. And like these helpful husbands often end up skimming the like more fun or rewarding types of household tasks, like maybe yard work where you like feel really good when it's done because it's so productive and you can see this big difference, or like taking the kids for an outing, which mom might have planned, but dad took them. Car repairs, that kind of stuff. So even though women have moved into the workforce and they're working full-time or they're working close to full-time, like this listener is doing, men's participation in household labor hasn't proportionally increased. And this has been the result of like intentional resistance to changing these gender inequities. Like this stuff is hard. It's really hard to change. And it's really rooted in socialization, what you see happening in your home when you grow up. Maybe if you had a parent that didn't work and was responsible for more of the household tasks, that is your model of how things should work, even though now your spouse works. Like, this is a thing that is really difficult and takes a lot of concerted effort and energy to change.
1: I mean, I know you can't see us. Every time Sarah says helpful husband, she's making those air quotes with her fingers. And it's because someone is primarily responsible for these tasks and someone is not. And a lot of times these things just kind of go unsaid in mm-hmm. relationships. But the person who's responsible, and again, I'm making these air quotes, is the person who's going to feel like they're not doing enough, they're not doing good enough, whose mental health and self-esteem will get affected if these things aren't done well enough. So like, you know, a lot of times women are the ones who feel pressure to, you know, think about, okay, are the kids having enough of each food group? Is our house clean enough? Is this, and the ones who feel like the most of the weight of judgment, mm-hmm. whether or not it's the case, right? Like I read this really fun thing about sort of crappy dinners where a lot of moms are now intentionally being like, yes, I will have you and your children over for dinner. No, I will not clean my house. Like, we're going to plan it an hour before, and this is just how it's happening so that we see each other, so that we get this level of connection. And again, adult connection is another kind of thing that could be missing from this person's life, especially if they're in management and a lot of the times they're interacting with people who report to them, right? Mm-hmm. That's not a... It, of course, there's a power indifference, and yeah. if they're really thinking about that, they're not laying all their problems and connecting authentically with a lot of those folks.
0: You can't
1: folks.
0: Be friends with those folks. It gets weird.
1: It's harder. It's a lot harder to navigate, right? And so I think there's a lot of those things that we have to think about when we think about who's the helpful parent and who's the responsible parent. And this person identifies like they're the primary parent. And I kind of wonder also whether that was a conversation or whether that just happened.
0: I suspect it just happened. And this is probably language they found somewhere and were like, yes, that describes my experience.
1: That describes me. Yeah. And so, I mean, like, obviously can't speak for them, but like, how do we have those conversations, mm-hmm. right, with the other parent? Because I think, especially because of these sort of unsaid scripts about like what a good dad is, what a good mom is, and everyone, like you said, Sarah, right, it used to be that like one spouse went to work, the other spouse stayed home, the 40-hour mm-hmm. work week's basically based on the idea that one person is at home all the time.
0: And working at home, let's be clear. Yeah. Staying at home is still working. You're doing a different kind of work.
1: Exactly. They're at home doing all that work, right? The kids are at school and they have the whole day to like mm-hmm. do all the household management, which now is like just another job. It's that whole mm-hmm. second shift thing, right? And so I think that like the other spouse can become really defensive mm-hmm. if you're kind of like, hey man, I went out for my hike for this morning and I got back and like you didn't do one dish. The kitchen looks like a tornado hit it. You know, and they're like, but I did my job. My job is to like take care of the kids while you're out doing your self-care. Mm-hmm. And there you go, immediately a fight, right? They become defensive because they feel they're fitting into the good dad mm-hmm. mold or the good parent mold. And you're like, man, it's not going to make me do self-care if the whole time I'm thinking about how I'm going to have to do twice as much work when I get back.
0: Yeah. Which is sometimes part of that weaponized incompetence thing occasionally of like, or, oh, well, you're just so much better at it. It's mm-hmm. so much easier for you. It's like, is it easier for your partner or have they just like buckled down and figured out how to make it work because you don't? Mm-hmm. Like, and that's a really hard conversation to have.
1: I mean, it might be easier because they've done it more often. Like, of course, when you practice something, but it doesn't mean that.
0: Yeah.
1: And so I guess one thing that I thought might be really helpful is just a little mini script on how to start that conversation.
0: I think that would be great.
1: And so when you depersonalize conversations like this and make it more about the situation, situation, it helps to take the defensiveness out. So like if you get home and say, oh man, when I come home and the dishes aren't done, I feel really overwhelmed. Like, how could we work together to solve this so that I'm not anticipating this sense of overwhelm when I come home? So there's a little mini tweak in there where it's not like when I come home and you haven't done the dishes.
0: Yeah.
1: It's just like, oh, I'm noticing the dishes aren't done. Let's talk about how we can divide up this labor. And I think you also had maybe a tool for that.
0: Yeah. So there's a framework from E. Vronsky, who wrote a book called Fair Play. And kind of the key point is that in order to share equitably, you need to move away from this idea of like, oh, just tell me what to do and I'll do it, or I'll help if you let me know what needs to be done, and move to one where both partners are responsible for a relatively equal number of tasks where they are in charge of the conception, which is like noting that the thing has to happen or noticing that something needs to be done, planning how that thing will actually take place, and then execution where you do the thing. So this isn't a situation of like, I'm going to sign the kids up for music lessons and make sure that the music teacher gets paid on time and someone else takes them and therefore they're responsible for music lessons. No, if they're responsible for music lessons, they have to figure out where the classes are and what days work in the rest of the family schedule. They have to make sure that they get paid. They need to plan how the kids are going to get there, and they need to take them if they're taking over all parts of that task, right? I think that is the way that you get away from this. I'm just going to help you, but you're still primarily responsible for, you're the project manager of the home. And in most cases, the project manager isn't also trying to build the building. The project manager is just project managing when that's a job title, right? So there's this mismatch in this idea of, oh, the household project manager is still also primarily responsible for doing the things. That shouldn't be how it is. So E. Vronsky has a deck of cards that she's made that can be used as an exercise where partners each take the cards they're currently responsible for in terms of all of those fears, and then kind of work through and divide them up in a way that works for them. Another one that I've seen is making sure that both partners have equal access to sleep and to leisure time. And that's sometimes an easier way to do it, particularly if you have like very diverging schedules or schedules that shift a lot. That might be an easier way to split it up.
1: One thing I like about that deck of cards is it also has a unicorn card in it, I think it's called. And that card is like, it's your what things that you're going to do that do help feed you, that do help with that transcendence piece. And so you're each always supposed to have a unicorn card. There's no situation where you don't have a unicorn card. And it's something that you can do together. But I do want to note that it might unfortunately fall to the person who sent this question and that type of person to buy the cards, talk about the cards, suggest that it might be a good time to set aside time to do the cards.
0: Hey, you would like to do less work? Now you have more work to do in terms of planning the conversation about how you get out of doing work. It's kind of a crappy thing, but that is true, I think.
1: It's like, one of those things where it's not your fault, but it's in order to get out of this, it's probably your responsibility. And so it's hard, but
0: some of that's the invisibility of the labor in the household, right? Like when the kitchen's just always clean, you just kind of take it for granted. It's like having really good IT support at work. Your stuff just works. It's great. You don't even really notice it. When things start to go wrong is when you're like, why do I have no internet? Why is my computer not updating the way it's supposed to? Like, what's happening? Oh, we cut the budget for IT. That's when you notice, right? And whereas it, like, people don't really notice that these things that just kind of happen seamlessly aren't happening until they stop happening.
1: That's why, listener who wrote this question, you need to go on a 2-week vacation right away so that they can see all the stuff that it's going to show, all the stuff that you're doing immediately.
0: It will also probably help you feel less burned out. You could do some like fulfilling transcendent activities. It sounds like hiking is transcendent for you. Please keep doing that. That's really important. Keep that as a priority. I also think kind of a practical takeaway from this is that, like, this person says that they're pretty good at self-care. But I would argue that sometimes self-care isn't just like taking a bubble bath or going for your hike. It's also like having the crappy conversation with your spouse that will hopefully help things get better.
1: Yeah.
0: Over
1: time. I actually want to say, like, if you can make a pie chart in your mind of what self-care is, actually like 75% of that pie chart is like unfun stuff, like doing your taxes and making sure your prescriptions get refilled and like all of these things that keep you generally healthy. Like, actually the bubble bath is like a tiny, tiny, almost invisible sliver with like a line leading to it because you can't even write in it. I love like that people do these things, that's fine. But actually if you're doing a bubble bath or like just doing a hike once a week, actually you're going to be unwell a lot of the rest of the time because you're not doing the foundations of self-care. And I'm sorry to have to tell you that, because it's a depressing revelation for everyone.
0: It occurs to me also in this framework of transcendence versus immanence that a lot of self-care is immanent work that just sustains your life. Mm-hmm. It's not fulfilling. Going to Shoppers to get your prescription refill. Not fulfilling, but you need to do it.
1: No.
0: Yeah, that's an interesting way to look at this, actually. I think you also had some stuff about needs that you wanted to talk about.
1: Oh, right. Yeah, I mean, it's just a kind of a different framing of this whole thing. But Maslow's hierarchy of needs has 5 levels. And the top levels that have to do with self-esteem and self-actualization are a lot of times things that I think when you think about your own self-talk about it, I think a lot of times they feel like extras, and it feels like I'm asking for a lot. I've been out 2 nights this week. That's definitely something that runs through my own head. I'm asking for a lot here. I already went out once this week. Like, the kids are upset. I actually, 2 weeks ago, I did go out 2 nights in a row to do stuff with my friends, like nice things that I think I deserve as an adult human. And my kids gave me crap for it as well. The people who took care of my kids were lovely, but my kids were, you know, and I had a lot of mom guilt about it.
0: It's a shift for the kids too, right? Like, this is a change from...
1: And it's not called Maslow's hierarchies of like needs, pretty good stuff, and nice to haves, right? Yeah. It's called Maslow's hierarchy of needs because they're all things that we need to be like whole, healthy humans. And so when you get a chance to Google Maslow's hierarchy of needs and you see that the top part is stuff that like helps you feel good about yourself and helps you grow as a person, and you put, you know, like, I don't know where this person would put hiking in there, whether it's a self-esteem thing or whether they have a spiritual connection that they get from hiking, and it could fit into a lot of different areas.
0: Physiological, it's exercise.
1: Yeah, exactly. It's still a need. It's not a bump on nice to have. And so I think in order to remember that we all are whole people who have a variety of needs, and that's going to help your mental health and help with this Saturday thing. I think the one other thing that another mom said to me once, and I know this is off some other podcast that she told me about, but I can't remember which one it was, is that this is also a season of your life, right? And it's not going to be that your 2-year-old screams at you every morning forever. It's not like I'm saying don't like enjoy this time. No, don't. However, it's not a forever thing. And I think remembering that whatever situation you're in is it's not permanent. Impermanence. Mm-hmm. Yes, that's a word.
0: Yeah. 2-year-olds. They get to be 3.
1: Yeah.
0: It's a good thing.
1: Exactly. And like there's fun things. There's magical, amazing, fun things about 2-year-olds. And like being woken up by screaming every Saturday morning at 6:45 is not magical, in my opinion. And so it's a season. And I think that can be really helpful to remember as well, as like, it's going to change and you're going to get a new lovable, amazing kid next year who has some other challenges and other strengths. And so this isn't a forever thing. It doesn't mean it's not hard right now though.
0: Yeah. I agree. I think we're done. I'm going to turn it off.
1: My phone's been...

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1: This is a Timot podcast. This podcast is part of the series On the Marge. This episode is part of the second series. Chronologically, it falls somewhere before episode 35. The title of this episode is Year of the Fox. Last year was the Year of the Fox on Walnut Crescent. There are foxes everywhere. Foxes earnestly walking the sidewalks with specific destinations in mind. Foxes visiting backyards, undeterred by fences. Foxes playing together in the new snow, and foxes sleeping on the roof of the McPherson's tool shed. I'm not sure what function the foxes served, other than to ensure the redistribution of small objects. Shoes were their specialty. A fox carrying a shoe was a common sight, but they weren't beneath borrowing mitts, scarves, grocery items, and bags that might contain any of these items. Some of these things disappeared forever, but many of them reappeared in the forest, where dog walkers picked them up. Joseph Glatt put up a fox lost and found on his front lawn. This was an old patio table with a Rubbermaid tub on top. Anyone finding a foxy item would put it in the tub, and anyone losing something could check to see if it had turned up. My wife Mara and our daughter Alex liked to check the lost and found every time they went by, just to see what was there, even if we hadn't lost anything. I was heading down to the mailbox on Pine Street one day when a small delivery truck passed me. It stopped and backed up. The driver rolled down his window and asked, "Am I hallucinating, or is that a fox sleeping on a car?" I looked over in the direction he indicated. Kelda's car was parked in her driveway, and there was definitely a fox sleeping on it. I reassured the truck driver that he was not hallucinating. But does that happen often?" asked the man. Like around here?" "Well, I don't know if it happens often," I replied, "but it's not something surprising that would raise any special interest or concern, like around here." The man thanked me, rolled up his window, and drove off. Before I could take two more steps toward the mailbox, a second fox appeared on the Glatt's lawn, zigzagged around the fox lost and found without the slightest chagrin, and walked across the street to Kelda's house, ignoring me completely. The fox on the car stood up, yawned, stretched, and slid off the vehicle to join his friend. Together, the two foxes went to the edge of Kelda's front step and sat down side by side. Almost on cue, Kelda appeared on her front step with a plastic freezer box. She took something out of the box, a meatball maybe, and offered it to one of the foxes, who took it politely in his mouth. She repeated the action for the second fox. Whoa, feeding wild animals. That was not a good idea. But maybe Kelda didn't know. She was fairly new to Walnut Crescent, having moved here from outside to be close to her granddaughter. I walked across the street and up Kelda's driveway. She looked up at me guiltily. I guess she hadn't realized I was watching her. The foxes glanced at me briefly too, but their attention quickly snapped back to Kelda and the freezer box. "You shouldn't feed the foxes, you know," I said. "Oh, but they're so cute, and you know how I love animals." Well, I certainly did know how Kelda loved animals. Second only to her granddaughter on the scale of affection was Mitten the kitten. Mitten had been really small when she was young, and even though she was now two or three, hadn't grown very much. Alex had been over to visit Mitten several times and reported that Mitten had every type of cat toy imaginable, and a custom-made cat climbing tower that had been shipped up from Vancouver at a cost of $1,500. "Well, it's against the law, for one thing," I said, "and it's bad for the foxes in the long run." The two foxes looked up with worried expressions on their faces. I was interfering with their supper. "But the poor things are starving," explained Kelda. "They've eaten all the squirrels on Walnut Crescent, and there's nothing more for them to eat." "Oh, exactly," I said. "And if you go on vacation and stop feeding them, they'll starve. Look, they've lost their fear of people, so they'll hang around the houses, get run over by cars, and be torn apart by dogs. And they might get into things like antifreeze or pesticides in people's garages, and that'll kill them too. If there's no food around here, they can just move over to the forest. There are still lots of squirrels for them there. That's where they should be. That's how things are supposed to work out. There's no food here, they go where there is food." "But I'm not the only one," protested Kelda. "Other people feed them too." "Oh, come on," I said. "Just because other people do illegal and unwise things, there's no reason for you and me to do them too." I almost said illegal and stupid things, but I was carried away by a brief surge of uncharacteristic diplomacy, which was obviously wasted. Kelda stared at me, speechless, then turned, went back into her house and slammed the door, leaving the foxes and me on the step. The foxes looked up at me accusingly, saying, "Now look what you've done." I decided it was time to give the foxes back a bit of their fear of people, so I jumped at them and shouted. They backed up a bit, but didn't run off. They were still hoping for more meatballs. I guess they weren't too discouraged, because the same situation occurred again about a week later. I was on my way back from the mailbox this time. As I drew level with Kelda's house on the far side of the street, her door opened and she appeared on the steps, this time carrying a plastic bag. The two foxes materialized on the doorstep and took up polite sitting positions side by side. Kelda saw me and froze. "What are you looking at?" she called. At that moment, Mitten the kitten appeared in the open door and ventured out to rub against Kelda's ankles. The foxes, perhaps worried that I was going to disrupt their feeding routine again, decided to improvise. It was over in seconds. The foxes stepped forward and grabbed Mitten. There was a brief scuffle and Kelda screamed. Then one fox dragged Mitten's inert body off the steps and into the bushes beside Kelda's house, while the second fox covered their retreat. I rushed forward, but by the time I got there, the foxes and Mitten had disappeared. Kelda was left standing alone, a smear of blood across her front step. When some people quit smoking, they become ardent anti-smokers. In much the same way, Kelda became a zealous anti-fox feeding fanatic, or actually an anti-any wild animal feeding fanatic. She wrote tearful letters to both newspapers describing her inadvertent part in the murder of Mitten the kitten. She wrote a well-researched article for What's Up Yukon on the inadvisability of feeding wild animals. She started tracking down others in the neighborhood who she suspected of feeding the Porter Creek wildlife and turned them into Yukon Environment. Well, at least I think it was her. An embarrassed conservation officer came to our door and said that he had had a report that we were feeding bears in our backyard. Yes, it was kind of like some totalitarian regime where people inform on their neighbors. And then, as if to illustrate Kelda's concern about wild animals in the neighborhood, Walnut Crescent suffered a weekly invasion of bears. Okay, we didn't actually see any bears, but some people had been putting out their garbage and compost on Tuesday nights before Wednesday pickup, obviously completely bereft of any common good sense on the subject of attracting bears. Those people found their bins tipped over on Wednesday mornings. It was a mystery why the bears didn't seem to eat much, though. The bin contents just spilled all over the street. But that mystery lasted only until I got up about 1 a.m. on a Wednesday morning to welcome a late arriving B&B guest. I just happened to glance out the window, and there was Kelda toppling the bins. I was worried that she had become unhinged, and I wondered what I should do. Salvation arrived from an unexpected source. Kelda's grandmother, the one who died 40 years ago. And in an unexpected form, the grandmother's favorite piece of clothing, something that Kelda had admired as a little girl and had just inherited from her mother in Vancouver, who was thinning out. Kelda came over to show us, wearing it. At first, her daughter Alex thought that the beautiful fox stole was a real live fox. The little fox head hung down one side of Kelda's neck, and the tail hung down the other side. There were some little feet in there somewhere, and an alligator clip in the mouth so Kelda could keep it from slipping off. Then Alex realized. "It's really cute," she said, "but the fox is dead." "Yes, he is cute, isn't he?" exclaimed Kelda. "You know how I like animals. And he is dead. Isn't that wonderful?" So after that, the garbage bin stayed upright. The foxes continued to play in the new snow and sleep on the McPherson's tool shed. And Kelda walked around the neighborhood and along the forest paths, proudly wearing her fox stole in any weather. She was fitting in perfectly to Walnut Crescent as just one more, slightly eccentric, Yukoner. This has been a Timmit podcast in a series called On the Marge. The instrumental intro and exit are courtesy of Kate Weeks. If you would like more of these podcasts, check out the podcast website at timmit.ca/podcasts. 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
2: Well, I was driving down the road one time on a cool, clear autumn day when I spotted a pal with his truck in the ditch on that old Klondike Highway. "Well, howdy there, Tom. Could you use a hand? Are you sure that you're okay?" Well, I'm fine, he said. I'm in a bit of a bind, but I'm not in a serious way. It was then I asked him how it came to be that he had broken his truck in half. He said he was out cutting firewood, see, and the damn thing just collapsed. Well, how big of a load was you packing there? I asked him kind of matter-of-factly. And he said the box was full and stacked to where he could count two cords exactly. Are you out of your mind? That's an awful load stacked up on a half-ton truck. On this rough road and that old truck, man, you was really pushing your luck. Well, he said it wasn't until he shot the moose that things really started going bad. He could only fit the hind end up in the roof, so the rest he'd shoved in the cab. And everything was okay while the going was slow, and the roof had kind of started to sag. And then when he tried to pass that damn motorhome, well, the front end let go with a bang. And he tried to turn the steering wheel, but the antlers, they got in the way. Said he to the moose, ain't that tough luck, you are going to die twice in one day. And just then he spotted his new chainsaw as it sailed across through the air. He left it up on the top of the load with his gas can and his spare. And the saw hit the roof of that motorhome and its Nevada license plates, along with a big hind quarter, was thrown from that moose that he just slayed. And it was sometime shortly thereafter, folks, that I happened to come along, a motorhome gone, his moose on the rafters, along with his new chainsaw. So if you're living down in Nevada, folks, and you drive a big land yacht, and you recently toured these Yukon roads and some extra luggage you got, if you spotted some moosellaneous parts they was riding piggyback, my friend Tom hopes you'll enjoy the roast, but he wants that chainsaw back.
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Hey, it's time for a booth in a booth. That was Morningside, or curated by Eric and Aki, which was amazing. That was sweet. I wish I could just figure out how to let that song play, but unfortunately, just didn't work out that way. I'm not quite that tech savvy, but yeah, it's time for some Canadian music, where we listen to a bunch of weird Canadian music and sift through it and figure out what's good and what's bad, and it's all kind of random, and sometimes I'll cut it off, and I'll rant about some stuff I love and some stuff I hate. It might be that kind of a day, but I'm definitely going to be talking about Kino Fest, so, which is this weekend. Yeah, it's going to be a blast. I'll get into it a little bit, talk about some bands. Sundowner's playing, Anti-Frank's playing. It's going to be amazing. And, you know, if you can't make it, that sucks, but also there's lots of other fun stuff going on. You know, hey, what are you going to do? But yeah, it's 92.5 FM, The Juice. It's just about 10 o'clock, a little after. Here's some Drea Naysayer with Run to kick us off.

92.5 FM, The Juice. There's some classic Canadiana. That's City in Color with Astronaut. And before that was Drea Naysayer with Run. Oh, sweet. And I'm sure I'm pronouncing at least one of those things wrong. But yeah, it's a little Friday, folks. Hope you're having a good time out there. It's a booth at a booth. We're just chilling out, listening to a bunch of weird music that I find in this playlist that's so lovingly... Eric dumps music into, and then we figure out which is god awful and which is just fine, actually, and what's really, really good, because there's some great Canadian bands that I had not heard of ever until I started doing this. And it's been, I don't know, 8 months or something like that of doing this. If you'd like to do a show, you've got an idea for a radio program, you can submit it to cjucfm.com. You can also hop in the chat for the next couple hours. I'll be here till noon if you want to request any sort of Canadian tunes. But we're just going to hang out. And I'm mostly going to be talking about Kino City, for God's sakes. Big Fancy and the Shitty Cowboys, Alex Hodgkins and the Screen Doors, the Spencer Joe Band. They're all playing Shotgun Wedding, Honey and Mead, Whitney Kay, Country Josh. He's playing early, though. He's playing at 3 o'clock on Friday. So get out there early, folks. I'm going to hunt down some stuff. Sundowner, and I already talked about Auntie Frank, and Cud Eastbound is playing, and Ignite Flow, and North Star. Hell yeah, it's going to be awesome. I'll hunt down a bunch of this music and I'll probably play a bunch of it for today, because I won't be here tomorrow, unfortunately. But for now, let's get right into... Oh, man, I don't know if I want to do it. We'll see. How about we'll start somewhere slow? How about Bahamas? Can't Complain on The Juice.

92.5 FM. Welcome back. That was Dilly Dally with Heaven. That was insane. But what do you, hey, I don't know. It was kind of weird. I liked it.

Before that was Bahamas, Can't Complain. Yeah, and there's, like I was saying, I'm going to play some of the stuff off that's playing at Kino Fest, because why not? It's coming up. I'll be there. A bunch of friends are playing, a bunch of great bands, and it's all free, folks, you know? It's a music fest. It's quite a ways, but it's completely free, which I think is a real stand-up of them, and the organizers and the volunteers, and I'm awful impressed with what they do, which, if you know me, woof a doof. Yeah, why don't we try this? There might be some coarse language that comes up, and viewer discretion advised. I know it's like 10:20 in the morning on a Thursday, but this is Big Fancy and the Shitty Cowboys with I'll Just Go Fuck Myself on 92.5 FM The Juice.

Welcome back, folks. That was Nothing Good Happens After Midnight by, oh Jesus, Big Fancy and the Shitty Cowboys. And that's shitty with two D's, I'd like to point out. So when I say that, I'm not technically swearing. But that's all happening. They're playing a Kino Fest. Should be a blast. I got a few more here. I don't know. I'm going to keep going with it because I'm liking this. It's a weird fest. It's great. It's a lot of fun. So if you're looking for something to do this weekend, hop in your car and head on down to Kino. And you can hop in Five Mile Lakeway there, one of the warmer lakes in the Yukon. Jump right off the dock. It's perfect. But this is another person who's playing is Alex Hodgkins, and the Screen Doors are playing. But this is off his album, and this is Shadows on the Juice.

Hey, welcome back. That was Alex Hodgkins, and he'll be playing at KinoFest with the Screen Doors on this weekend coming up, 14th and 15th, Friday, Saturday. It's going to be a blast, folks. I don't know. I'm really looking forward to a bunch of friends of mine are playing, and KinoFest is always a blast. Like, you know, I don't know. Last year was absolutely insane. Baby Ronka and the boyfriends played till 5 or 6 in the morning. We'll see what happens this year. I'm not expecting as crazy a thing because that was just a fluke. But Anne Franklin killed it last year. Fleabane, Electric Lemonade, Ryan O'Neill, shout out. Sometimes I play him on here because he is a artist from New York and he lived in the Yukon and tried to immigrate to Canada. Didn't work out for him, but hey, you know, that's not how life is measured. And it was killer. He was a really cool guy to have around. And he played KinoFest. He played a bunch of shows in town. He's a really incredible artist. If you get a chance, go give him a like, a follow, a subscribe, all that stuff. You know, yeah. But we'll see what we do here for the next little bit. I'm working on I'm trying to get as much of their everybody's stuff in from KinoFest as I can. But yeah, why don't we go back to this Canadian music playlist thing and see what's in here. Huh. All right. How about the new Pornographers, Champions of Red Wine? I like the sound of that. And the sound of red wine, usually. It's the juice. 92.5 FM here in Whitehorse.

Hey, that was Sack Syndrome, Hang On. And yeah, we're still talking about Kino Fest here. Although there's lots of stuff going on this weekend, but I'm mostly concerned with Kino Fest because that's where I'm going. Before that was the new Pornographers Champions of Red Wine, which I do love. And yeah, I'm just hunting around. There's a lot of really impressive, cool bands that are coming. Some of it's hard to tell. Because some people, everybody puts their music in different places. Your band camps, your SoundClouds, your the algorithm which shall not be named. You know what I'm saying? The one that sells weapons, you know, that makes defensive weapons with their billions of dollars. You know, hey, listen, we're all complicit, folks. I don't know what to tell you, but yeah, they're certainly bad. Yeah, I mean, it's going to be a blast. And shout out, last weekend I ended up going to Paradise. It was amazing. Thanks, everybody, the like volunteers, board members, team leads, everybody who came out and helped out, and everybody who just bought tickets and came and danced and had a good time. Yeah, it was amazing. Saw a ton of great shows. Creature was amazing. My boy Sostradamus killed it. Yeah, there was it was nothing but good shows. But it was strange. It's a fun time. If you get a chance, go do it. There's, I think Wicked in the Woods is coming up. If you're looking for a rave, go check that one out. I think it's down near Radiator Spring. No, that's not right. But Wicked in the Woods is coming up, I think, next weekend. But I would check it out if you're thinking you want to go dance in the woods with some friends and have a good time. Paradise was just a mountain of fun. And yeah, thanks again. And couldn't thank everybody enough for putting it on. And Kino Fest is another one of those festivals that's put on by the community. I mean, Kino is 100% free. Paradise is not. But hey, what are you going to do? Yeah, it's just strange. It's such a good drive, too. I hear the road's a bit rough. It was really rough when I was driving up for DCMF not too long ago, which was also amazing. Dawson's great, as always. But yeah, there'll be a ton of Dawsonites there. But it's disco days, too, so who knows? That'll be kind of nice, actually. We'll see what happens. Here's some music that they're also playing at Kino Fest. This is Spencer Joe with Midnight Calls. Yeah.

92.5 FM, The Juice. That was We Are the City, Bottom of the Lake. And before that was the Spencer Joe Band, who's playing at Keto Fest this weekend. And if I haven't said Keto Fest enough, Keto Fest, Keto Fest, Keto Fest, Keto Fest. But yeah, we'll play some other stuff here, man. We're just pumping around. It's a little Friday, so we're having a good time. I won't be here for actual Friday because I'll be heading off to Keno as early as I possibly can, which means late. Well, who knows, you know? It's, it's going to be fun. 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Do a one-time, do a monthly, do something, throw some cash our way. If you notice, there was a little bit of an issue with the station, and we could use the money to sort things out. Maybe if you gave us a whack of money, we'd get a bigger tower and broadcast out farther. However that works. Not like I have any idea, honestly. And shout out Road Dogs Music Supply. You should go check it out. It's a blast. And they sell a lot of weird instruments and great t-shirts and local artists' records and albums and all sorts of jazz. A bunch of merch. And they do good coffee and stuff at Cerberus Cafe. It's really nice. And while you're there, tip. Don't be an ass, man. And I might actually play this weird little Canadian Tire at this in here, because the station gets paid every time I do it. But also, Computerisms, looking for dependable web hosting or local IT support for your business. 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That's sweet. That's great. You should absolutely do that. Yeah. Better than doing extremely long-winded, annoying IT over the phone forever and ever and ever, or through support tickets, which are the most annoying way to get support I've ever heard of, actually. And I'll be here till noon today. If you've got a request for a Canadian song or a Canadian band, kind of the same thing, but who knows? It's cjucfm.com/chat. Just hop in the chat and show me. Shout at me. I'll figure it out. All caps. That's how it's got to be. We'll play a little more music, and we'll get closer and closer to my favorite time of day. But for now, here's Mock Media with Ill.

And we're back. That was Ellis, The Drain. And before that was Mock Media with Ill. It's 92.5 FM. It's 11 o'clock. It's the halfway point. And if you don't know, now you know, because it's rush hour time. This is Limelight.

Hey, that was Absolute Treat with Body, and before that was an Absolute Treat Rush with Limelight. I don't know what to tell you folks. It's Rush. It's amazing. It's Canadian. You should be listening to it anyway. You don't need me to tell you that. But yeah, it's a beauty day out there, for God's sakes. It seems like summer's come late. And get out, enjoy it, go to town, come to Keno, go to the lake. Go camping if you can. Yeah, I mean, take advantage of what you can, because it was a little frosty this morning. I know most people aren't as up as late as I am, but I tell you what, it was just a little frosty this morning. I was outside staring at my car, kind of just slightly, completely condensed and slightly frosted, but it wasn't that bad. We're not there yet, but if you go out of town, there's a chance you might get some rain on you, apparently. I have no idea how that's working, but here we are. It's been a bit of a weird summer for weather. I don't know. It's been good for me, though. How about Any Man of Mine by Scary Pockets and Bahamas? And then we hope to get some Country Josh in here, who's also playing a Keno. 92.5 FM The Juice.

That was the Velveteens with Hanging from the Cliff. And before that was Scary Pockets in Bahamas with Any Man of Mine, which, you know, hey, I guess we're, yeah, that counts. That's Canadians. That's a Canadian song, isn't it? That's, what's her face? You know, the Let's Go Girls Women's. No, that's not it. Celine, no. Shania, Jesus, why are there so many C names in there? Oh, I guess that probably starts with an S, but what are you going to do? Anyway, that's great. I don't know what to tell you. It was fun to hear something a little different. Yeah, it's your local community radio station, your White House. Should I? Yeah, I see you, my man, in there in the chat. If you want to hop in the chat and request something, cjucfm.com/chat. I was just thinking about lots of C names. Band started with C names, but I guess that's just a tick of a guy whose name starts with C. I don't know what to tell you, but yeah, Shania Twain. That's where the song comes from. That's Canadian. As Canadian bands do a Canadian artist song, I think that counts as Canadian. If that doesn't, nothing does. Yeah. Jesus, I can't believe. Oh man, I'm gonna miss tomorrow. I'm sad about it. I know. But what are you gonna do? I gotta make it to Keno. There's lots of good stuff going on too. And shout out to everybody who's going out of town and doing the other thing. We'll miss you in Keno, and same to everybody who's stuck in town for the weekend, you know. I hope it seems like it's gonna be really nice. It's hot as heck. It's hot. It's 30 degrees in the studio and 24 outside, so yeah. I can't wait to dunk myself in a lake this weekend. I'm gonna do it on the way there and on the way back. Absolutely. Maybe two lakes, who knows. But for now, why don't I try to fit in some more of this Canadian music? And here's some Yukon tunes. This is Hendrika, Reel Me In. Man, I love this song. Oh, it's so good. And I'm 100% sure that she's played a Keno Fest before. Because how could she not have? That seems truly insane to me. Yeah, and I'm surprised, it sucks because there's a bunch of people going to other stuff, but I love it. I'm happy for everybody doing the other thing, and there's always next year, folks. Here's some Hendrika, and she's moved down to Winnipeg. She hopes she's doing really well down there. We wish her well here on the Juice.

Hey, that was Astro Color with Night Flight. And before that was Hendrika with Reel Me In, which I love. Both those songs are really cool. Astro Color is a sweet Canadian band. It's, yeah, underrated for sure. As many of these Canadian bands are. Tons of these have hardly any listens on Spotify. And, you know, I get it. It just doesn't make any sense. But, you know, I both get it and also think it's ridiculous. Because they're just killing it all the time, you know. Same with, you know, I don't know. There's a million incredible Canadian bands and lots of great bands out there, not just Canadian ones. They're actually amazing and they just can't get the airtime or any attention because of the way the horrible hellscape algorithms work run by AI. And here's one for you. My AI rant today. About 40% of the commercials you're listening to right now are AI. And that number's only going to go up. So they don't even care enough to write or hire somebody to perform their own commercials. They just don't care. They just want to flood your brain with as much useless crap as humanly possible in the hopes that you'll buy one of their stupid products. And maybe their products aren't stupid, but for the most part, they are. And what do we do? Let's do something else who's playing at Kino Fest. Talked about him earlier. This is my boy. Here's some Country Josh. I'm just waiting for your call.

0: Hey, welcome back. That's some Elephant Stone with Ogali. It can't be that. But here, why don't I do this just in case? I'm not quite sure if this all comes back, but why don't I do this little addy thing here again?
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0: I wonder how it's truly insane it would be to just play that over and over again for like 20 minutes and really juice up the thing, but we're not. It's 11:45, folks. We're getting pretty close to the end. Bit too late, I think. I'll be back next week, though. Hopefully I'll be back sort of more, a little more regularly. And yeah, if things work out, I'll be able to do a little more of this. And if you think you want to do something else or you want to do something better, please submit a show to Seajuice. I'm sure that we'd be absolutely happy to hear what you have to say. There's the volunteer show coming up next, Rosie's Radio Hour, and then Market Radio from 3 to 6 with a performance at the Music of the Radio today, and Instant Fire Escape, I'm hoping, tonight. Earth Tones tomorrow morning. I'm out for that, but you got Mother Milkweed, Seditious Theater of Love. You got OK Boomer. You got Mix Nuts from 2 to 5 on Saturdays. You got We Are Floating in Space with Daniel D kicking around on Saturday, too, right after that. Let's think. And then we'll, it's been a little sporadic for me, especially, actually. It's just the summer is, I don't know, it's truly insane around here. There's just I know I say it all the time, but there's truly no shortage of stuff that we could be doing. Like, oh my good God. Done some swimming in the lakes this summer. It's been really nice getting out there. And you've got your Morningside kicking around, you know, every morning with you. And freshly squeezed Canadian content on the Juice from 10 to noon all weekdays. And then hosted by me Thursday, Fridays, which is a lot of fun. You got Synth Drive, although we'll see what happens with that because it's a little crazy, but it'll be in the mix. DJ Purple Teeth, who absolutely shout out your Seajuice fellows. Killed it at Paradise. Had one of the best sets of the night. It was absolutely amazing, man. Yeah. If you're listening out there, Purple Teeth, that was beauty. Yeah. We'll get a little more in here as long as we can. It's just about, yeah. Why don't we do some paper lines? That seems a little, I'm trying to see if I ought to just grab something I've never heard before. Something totally new for me, and maybe for you too. Why don't we do Pierre Quenders and Pote with We Like?

92.5 FM, The Juice. I hope everybody's having a good day. I'm just about out of here. 11:53, give or take here, folks. That was Marco Emma with Faux de Pali. Oh, God. The French is bad, folks. I don't want to tell you. And before there was Pierre Quenders Pote with Wheela and Pote with We Like, which I do. I love that. That was cool. I thought it was serendipitous. I was talking about Purple Teeth at Paradise, and then in comes this cool little techno song. Or I suppose I shouldn't say that. That's blasphemous. EDM, I suppose. That's what it is. Yeah. I don't know what to tell you. But that was cool. It was a little French for you. And I'll see you guys soon. Kino Fest can be a blast. There have been a lot of great shows over the years. One of my personal highlights from last year was Don de Leon, which was incredible. And yeah, it just, Caleb Tomlinson and the Perseids was great that year. Man, I don't know. Fleabane, Franklin, Baby Rock and the Boyfriends. It was absolutely bonkers, man. I'm looking forward to it this year. Shout out Sundowner playing out there. That's my boys. And Auntie Frank, which is Antarcticus and Franklin, if you haven't figured out the intended pun. Yeah. And be cool, everyone. I'm out of here. Not stay cool. Be cool. Because, Jesus, it's getting weird out there. Here's, Paige Trobot with All Right to close us out. Good day.

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0: everyone. Welcome back to the VBY show. It's your host, Minhee, here from Volunteer Bénévole Yukon. Today, we're excited to welcome Liz from Elder Active. So Elder Active is a Yukon organization that supports Yukoners age 55 plus in staying active, connected, and engaged through various activities like recreation, wellness, and community programming. So Liz, for listeners who may not be familiar with Elder Active, could you start by telling us a little more about what you guys do?
1: Yeah, thank you for having me on the show. This is really exciting. So Elder Active Recreation is a group. We're a nonprofit group. We have programs for adults over 55. We offer fine arts programming. We offer recreational programming at the CGC. We have a seniors drop-in twice a week, including pickleball, shuffleboard, carpet bowling. We also have fitness activities, yoga, Pilates classes. We've recently added strength training to our list of programming. And we have a pretty exciting hiking and walking program that we do year-round.
0: Wow, so many different activities. So do you want to tell us a little bit about yourself and how you became involved with Elder Active?
1: Sure. So I worked with the city of Whitehorse previously in finance for a long time. And I've always had a passion for recreation, sports, fitness. I, a couple of years ago, became certified as a personal trainer. And I started working mostly with clients who are older, looking to just maintain their wellness. And I started realizing that there's a real big need in the community to promote that and that healthy aging and wellness throughout all stages of life. So when this opportunity with Elder Active became available for their executive director position, I thought it'd be a good way to combine that area of my life that I felt really strong and passionate about with something that I was fairly good at with the organizing and planning and the financial and administrative stuff.
0: Wow, that's great. Was there a moment when you realized that recreation for older adults is more than just the physical activity itself?
1: Yeah, I've been actually learning that as I've been growing in this role, because that is something that most of our members say is very important to them. We run a member survey once a year, and pretty consistently the social connection comes up in the top three things that people are looking for.
0: For sure. Okay, so for someone hearing about Elder Active for the first time, what was your guys' main goal when starting the project? Like, what are you guys trying to make possible for Yukoners 55 plus?
1: So Elder Active was originally founded in 2000, and we were originally founded as the sanctioning body for Team Yukon. Team Yukon is probably our biggest program, actually. We organize athletes over 55 to go to the biannual Canada Senior Games. This year, there's no Canada Senior Games, so we are participating in the BC 55 plus games in Kamloops. So that was the original thought behind Elder Active, and then we just kind of grew from there, adding programs and expanding our programs. We are this year looking at potentially expanding more into the communities outside of Whitehorse. Most of the members are in Whitehorse, but we do have members in Dawson and Tagish, Carcross. So we're just trying to connect with those communities to see if we can bring some programs out there.
0: Yeah, so about Canada Senior Games, do you want to tell us more about what Canada Senior Games is and what does that look like?
1: Sure. This is my first year doing this, so I'm very new and I don't have a lot of experience hands-on. I was quite surprised at the amount of activities that are offered. There's hockey, soccer, archery, track and field, curling, pickleball. Must have pickleball.
0: Everything you can imagine. Basically.
1: Everything you can imagine. And they have games as well, like darts, pool, crib.
0: And how long is the Canada Senior? How long are the games for?
1: So the games are every 2 years. I'm not sure how long the Canada Senior games run. The BC games are going to run for a week. They're going to go from September the 7th to September the 12th. So it's that whole week.
0: And you said you guys have all different kinds of programs and activities, right? So how do you decide which activities, or is it just based on people's interests? And how do you guys decide, like, say, if there's different levels, different comfort levels, how do you guys decide on that?
1: So our program coordinator, who's amazing, she puts together a survey at least once a year that goes out to all of our members with questions about, you know, how did you like our programs? Mm-hmm. What did you like? What did you not like? What are things that you'd maybe like to see happen? And we take that information, we start with that, and then if we have an idea for a new program, we typically start with a survey to the members and say, hey, we're thinking about doing a weight training program. Is this something you're interested in? You know, what level are you? Are you a beginner? Are you more of an intermediate? Are you super advanced? What times of day would work for your schedule? And we take that information and just see how we can make those options happen.
0: Okay.
1: And then we evaluate. You know, once you start a program, we always do evaluations. We're always open to feedback from people about what's working, what's not working, because we really want to make it a positive experience and we want to make it accessible.
0: And what do you think are some of the biggest barriers that prevent older Yukoners from participating in the recreation or community life?
1: So I think the cost has come up at times. You know, lots of Yukoners do need to be mindful of their budget, so we try to make programming as accessible as possible. Transportation to and from programs has come up a couple times. So again, we try to have programming in different areas. We try for places that are accessible for people that maybe don't drive. Obviously, you can't always make that possible. And I think what I'm finding is just like people are maybe afraid to participate because they're beginners and they feel like they don't belong. You know, like I'm not a good enough at Pilates, so I can't, or yoga, like I'd love to try it, but I'm a little nervous about it. So we try to really make our programs beginner friendly and welcoming to all the skill levels.
0: Yeah, that's great, because I'm sure that would help people who feel like, oh, I've never like tried this sport, but they want to, but they're not sure if it would be the right crowd.
1: Yeah. So like we actually just did a beginner's pickleball on Monday and Wednesday, because we do have pickleball available 9 a.m. to 1 p.m. on those days at the Canada Game Centre. And a couple of people from the Pickleball Association were super amazing and came out, volunteered as teachers for sessions on both days to just kind of show beginners how to play some of the basic skills, gave us a chance to practice those skills and some, you know, knowledge of the rules and how does the game work.
0: Yeah.
1: So that people could get more comfortable.
0: Yeah, that's super fun. That sounds like so much fun.
1: It was fun. I ran a lot. I beat my Garmin's activity for the week in like 2 days because you're running. Like,
0: so you were playing with them as well.
1: I played with them because I don't know how to play, and I'm like, I better learn how to play. So maybe when I'm old enough, I'll be on the pickleball team for Team Yukon. You never know.
0: So in the Yukon, specifically, communities can be small and like spread out. So how do you think that affects people's ability to stay connected and physically active as they get older?
1: Yeah, so that's actually something that we're trying to work through ourselves right now. Because one of the biggest challenges that we have is just we're not in the community.
0: Mm-hmm.
1: It's not just like, oh, I'm just going to run over to here, I'm going to run over to there and check in. So we really need people that are in the communities to kind of be our eyes and ears about how things are, what's happening, what's available, what's working, what's not working. And like in talking to Dawson, we've made some connections up in Dawson, and they're saying that just the geography is quite isolating for people. So just trying to find ways to overcome that so that people can still stay connected and involved.
0: Mm-hmm. Yeah, that's definitely a tricky part, because communities will be like 6 hours away from each other. Yeah. Oh, another question about what do you think younger people misunderstand most about getting older?
1: I think it's that there seems to be this thought that when you get to a certain age, you start falling apart. This summer, I had the privilege of going on one of our hikes out at the research forest. And like, I'm in pretty decent shape cardiovascularly, and I was at the back of the pack going, oh my God, I'm being left behind by people that are probably in their 70s and 80s, and they're just motoring and not even breaking a sweat. So just this perception that, you know, you hit 40 or 50 and all of a sudden, like, that's it, right? Yeah. You know, I played pickleball with some seniors this week, and they were much more spry than I was when it came to jumping for the ball and the quick reactions. So it's just like you can maintain all that mobility and independence.
0: Yeah.
1: And it's that lifelong process of making sure you prioritize that part of your health. That's what's going to make the difference between, are you the 70-year-old that needs your kids to help you haul your groceries in, or are you the 70-year-old going into track and field in the senior games to run a, you know, 100-meter sprint?
0: That's very inspirational for sure. Mm-hmm. So for you, what does aging well mean to you after doing this work? Has your like definition kind of changed after you joined?
1: I think it's kind of shifted, you know, for me over the years. So not since starting with Elder Active, but like in the few years prior to that. I used to really think like aging well just meant that it was kind of superficial, you know, on the surface. Mm-hmm. Like, oh, you don't look like you're 70 or, you know. But now it's more about making sure that I'm staying mobile, that I can continue to live an independent life, that I reduce my likelihood of injuries that could, you know, affect me down the road, that I can maintain my energy levels as I get older. So it's become more about like how I'm feeling and how my body functions versus what do you look like?
0: Yeah. Oh, and you guys have 600 members.
1: Yeah, we have over 650 members.
0: Wow, that's really great.
1: Yeah, that's really exciting.
0: Mm-hmm. Yeah, so many people, so many of your members are also participants in your program. Are they volunteers in Elder Active as well?
1: So most of our volunteers are members. We're trying right now to put together a bit of a database of our members to see who would be interested in what kind of volunteer opportunity. We do have a couple different things that people can volunteer to do. And we haven't had kind of a list that says, you know, this person's interested in this or that person's interested in that. So we're trying to put that together now so that moving forward we can really harness the power that volunteers can bring to an organization.
0: So what are some of the volunteer opportunities that you guys have open? What are the roles and...
1: Right now, well, all of our board is volunteer members. We do have a vacancy on our board currently. Okay. We also have an annual cash raffle that we run from September through November. And we are looking for volunteers to either sell raffle tickets as individuals or to sell raffle tickets at venues where we can have like a table set up for a certain amount of time or just even help promote the raffle. We are always looking for volunteers who can help us with some of our special events that we are organizing, like our annual AGM meeting. Coming up here in October, we're going to have the Seniors Day event at the CGC. So we're always looking for people to help out with those kinds of things. And the communities. We really want to get some of our programs to the communities, but we really need volunteers in the communities who can say, like, I'll be kind of like your point man in Carcross or Haines Junction or whatever, just to help us actually make those things reality. Mm-hmm.
0: Yeah. So what kinds of relationships or partnerships with other UConn organizations have been most important in making your programs possible?
1: The City of Whitehorse has been a huge help because they really support our seniors drop-in activities, as well as helping us with hosting the Seniors Day event. We've done lots of partnering with the Golden Age Society on special events or just cross-promoting programs and options. The Council of Aging, the UConn Council of Aging, is a pretty important mm-hmm. Player with us. And we've been making some connections with ARPE to help us connect with the communities. And I'd say probably it's a new organization that started in Dawson. It's actually founded by one of our members called the Willow Foundation. They are looking at offering some drop-in activities for seniors just to help seniors in Dawson connect a little bit more.
0: So is Willow Foundation part of your guys' foundation?
1: It's a separate group entirely. It just happens to be that the lady that kind of founded it is mm-hmm. an Elder Active member.
0: Okay.
1: So
0: that's great.
1: Yeah.
0: So she runs some sports programs.
1: They're just
0: there.
1: Getting things started. Mm-hmm. She and I have been chatting about bringing some recreational programs up mm-hmm. to Dawson. So she's got some space that's available. So we'll look at doing maybe some arts workshops up there. And we're trying to also organize a bit of a walking or hiking program up there as well.
0: And if an older person becomes disconnected from recreation, staying active and the community, what do you think we lose beyond the obvious effects on that individual, like in the community?
1: Like if they don't participate?
0: Yeah.
1: I think they're going to potentially miss out on some solid friendships that you can form at these groups. Yeah. Definitely miss out on the physical activity. Mm-hmm. And the physical activity, like there's lots of research to support that how beneficial it is for your mental health.
0: Yeah.
1: Your cognitive function as you get older. So there's a lot of health benefits that they would potentially miss out on.
0: Yeah, for sure. I feel like also when you're going out and then meeting everyone who has like the same passions, it's also like a social event.
1: Yes,
0: right?
1: For sure.
0: Yeah. So how do you see Elder Active developing even more in like 5-10 years? Do you have any like projects that you have envisioned or any big goals?
1: I have like my vision, my big mm-hmm. picture vision, rather that's possible or not. Mm-hmm. I would love to see Elder Active programming in the other communities. I'd love to see partnerships where we can support the same kind of functions that we have here in Whitehorse. Obviously, continuing to support the senior games is a big thing, and making sure that Team UConn is able to go and represent mm-hmm. Our territory. Big projects right now happening is just really our expansion of our programs into Dawson City. It's in the works, but that would be the big project for the year.
0: Okay. And what do you think are your main obstacles to really get the project started in Dawson?
1: So just having people in Dawson that can help us make those connections, because I've been up there, but it's not easy for me to just go up there and actually go talk to the people at the rec department to ask them what's going on, or to stop into, you know, Willow Foundation and chat with them and see what people mm-hmm. are liking, what they don't like, or to connect. Like we're trying to get some arts classes going up there, so trying to connect with artists who would maybe be able to teach classes and help us find space where we could teach the classes. So just that distance is kind of a
0: challenge.
1: Yeah,
0: definitely a big barrier.
1: Yeah.
0: And if you could change one thing, that if you've noticed anything bad about how like UConn thinks about aging, what would it be? If you've noticed anything.
1: I'm not sure. I don't think I've been in the role long enough to really have a full scope.
0: That's fair.
1: But yeah, just what I said earlier is just that thought that aging means that you are now no longer able to do all these things, and mm-hmm. you should just, you know, kind of be put away in the corner, go live in like a old folks home. And that's not true. Like our seniors community is super vibrant, super diverse. From all walks of life, mm-hmm. and they bring so much knowledge and experience that it's absolutely, it's just to me very surprising, actually, and I'm very excited to talk with the people that come by the office and learn mm-hmm. from them, and I truly appreciate the experience that they're bringing to me.
0: So for someone who's listening who wants to join but never participated with Elder Active before, what's the easiest way to get involved?
1: Like from a volunteer perspective or from like just a member perspective?
0: We can both actually.
1: So if you wanted to join up as a volunteer, you can pop by the office or send an email to our ED and just say, hey, I'm interested, and what do you have available? We recently posted a survey to our members with listing the options that are available for mm-hmm. volunteers, just to see what people want to do. And we're going to post that survey up on our Facebook page as well, just to see where the interest is and see if we can connect with people. And for members, just check out our website. Our program coordinator does a great job of making sure the website stays up to date. We've been much more active on our social media over the last few months to make sure that's up to date. And you can always send us an email and check out what our offerings are online. And if anything strikes your interest, let us know.
0: Okay. And are there... So Elder Active is also recruiting a board member, right? So what's the position that you guys are seeking for?
1: So we have a board of 8 directors. And it's a regular board director position. Mm-hmm. Obviously, it would have to be someone who's over 55. I think we have a pretty diverse board from many different backgrounds. So we're pretty open and welcoming. It would have to be someone who would be a member of Elder Active, and maybe someone who would be interested in trying out some of the programs just so mm-hmm. they can experience them and kind of really know what we offer and be able to provide feedback and direction.
0: And now more of a general question about volunteerism. So volunteerism in Canada has been declining for 2 decades, and in UConn specifically, what do you think that means for the communities and the services that depend on it?
1: I think it means that those services are slowly going to start becoming less quality and slowly start going mm-hmm. away and disappearing. Because I think we do rely a lot on volunteers who are passionate and, you know, do good job and mm-hmm. quality work and want to make sure that, you know, whatever area that they're supporting is going to be successful.
0: Yeah, for sure. And I feel like these days, especially like individualism is people are not seeing the value in volunteering. They have so little personal time too, so busy mm-hmm. with their own life and work that
1: people are definitely mm-hmm. busier now than they were like 10, 20 years ago, for sure.
0: Yeah, so even finding time to volunteer for causes that they really do care for and want to participate in is getting harder just because.
1: Yeah, for sure.
0: Yeah. Okay, so the opportunities and events that you had coming over, just one more time, was that you guys have a board member vacancy available for anyone who's a member, and the annual cash rifle.
1: Yep.
0: September, October. And how many guessing the more volunteers, the better for the cash drive.
1: For sure.
0: The fundraising.
1: I actually have one lady who's volunteered with the raffle before. Mm-hmm. She's been very supportive. She's been done a great job. She's very experienced. She's done it for a few years running. Mm-hmm. So I've recently asked her if she would mind connecting us with some venues that mm-hmm. we could go and sell tickets at, venues that could maybe sell tickets for us on our behalf. Mm-hmm. And she's also a longtime UConner, so just asked her to connect with people to say, hey, do you want to help out over this time? So,
0: and are you guys fundraising for a specific activity, or it's just in general?
1: So our cash raffle fundraising goes to support our programs. That's the biggest one, is to support our indoor and outdoor programs, so that we can have the facility and that we can mm-hmm. have the teachers and guides to do these classes.
0: And for special events, you guys have the annual AGM coming in October?
1: The AGM is actually in June every year for our members. In October, we have the Seniors Day, the International Seniors Day event that we're doing. And that will be on the 5th of October at the Canada Game Center.
0: Okay. And what does this, what do you guys usually do for this day?
1: For Seniors Day?
0: Yeah.
1: So we're going to have our regular drop-in at the CGC. So people will be able to play pickleball, shuffleboard, mm-hmm. carpet bowling. We've also reached out to some partners in the community to see if they would come and do some information tables. So we've invited the Golden Age Society, Yukon Council on Aging, like Health and Social Services, some of the First Nations in the group mm-hmm. in the area, the Aboriginal Sports Circle and Aboriginal Women's Council, just groups that offer services to seniors, because seniors, I find, are not always tech savvy enough to find this information online, and they prefer that face-to-face connection. Mm-hmm. So we want to give them the opportunity to connect with services that would be relevant to them. And we're also going to have some programming in the field house at the CGC. We're looking to have a short Tai Chi session that people can just participate in if they want, yoga, possibly an introduction

0: believe, 10 Pilates classes a week. Our arts program is also quite popular. Our program coordinator, Casey, has done an amazing job at finding local artists to teach the classes, making sure the classes are run smoothly. So she will typically have a wait list for her classes. And we do those usually every Friday in the fall and winter. So those would be the two. Mm-hmm. We've recently added weight training to our list of activities. And those have sold out for the next couple weeks. They're full. And then the hiking and walking is, it's mostly a drop-in culture, so people don't really register, but we can have up to 22, 23 people show up for one of our hike events.
1: What kind of hikes? Where do you guys go for your hikes?
0: Oh, we go all over. we have a walking program that runs on Thursdays, and that's for anyone who's maybe not comfortable going on a trail. They're not sure where their skills are. So mm-hmm. we typically walk things like the Millennium Trail. Mm-hmm. Or in the wintertime, we take it indoors to the walking track at the Game Center. We then also have leisure hiking, which is a more beginner-friendly, easier hike. They'll do things like the Research Forest. I know they've gone and done the Long Lake Loop around the hospital area. They've done some hikes out at Spirit Canyon. And we also do a fitness hike. And the fitness hike is a more advanced hike. They're about 2 hours, and you're probably going to be talking less, climbing hills a little more. They'll go out to like Fish Lake. Pretty much all over. Miles Canyon, Chadburn, we're all over.
1: That's super fun. So you can really find what works for you, or even just depending on your mood for the day. And how is the divide like between your women members and the men members?
0: So we have about 50-50, actually. Okay. 50% of our members are male and 50% of our members are females.
1: Hey, that's great. So for someone who wants to help Elder Active, wants to get involved, but isn't necessarily looking to participate in the recreation programs, so what are some volunteer opportunities that exist for that?
0: Well, for right now, it's big one's the cash raffle. Okay. Until November. Is you certainly don't have to be a member. You don't have to be over 55 to sell the raffle tickets or to put your hand up and say, hey, I'll sit at one of your tables at a venue and sell them for you. So that's the big one right now.
1: Okay. And where can our listeners learn more about or see the upcoming activities?
0: So you can certainly visit our website at elderactive.ca. And we also have a Facebook page called Elder Active Recreation Association. So follow us on Facebook and check out our website.
1: Great. Well, that was all the questions I had for today. Liz, thank you so much for joining today and sharing more about the Elder Active. And for all the listeners, learn more about their upcoming activities, how to become a member, how to be a volunteer at their website, elderactive.ca. And before we wrap up, Liz, what song would you like us to play to close out today?
0: I don't think I have a favorite song, but I'm a child of the 80s, so let's say anything by Madonna.
1: Okay. I guess I'll just get that on right now. Right.

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guau que es.

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0: All right, a little dizzy spells for you. Okay.
1: The KPI where me and Pete are going to stay tonight.

0: Thank you. Thank you very much.
1: Thank you, guys. Thanks for sticking with us here.
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3: Thanks for coming. Maybe Keitha wants to sit in at this point.

0: So that song was written by an old friend of mine whose name is Chris Eaton. And he's an author as well, so I figured it was a fitting tune to bring into this environment. It always makes me a little emotional, that one.
1: It's a beautiful song.
0: Isn't it?
1: Yeah, it is.

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Because it's the second poem I wrote about a laundromat. I like the laundromat. I like the rows of washing machines standing like soldiers.

declaring the premises are video monitored. 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

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That means it's Thursday here in Whitehorse. Market Radio, Fireweed Market Day. This is Kirsten of the Insatiable Haze, and you're listening to CJUC 92.5, The Juice. We're live outside our studio. Come to the radio booth. Come join the vibe, request a song, or just keep listening to the ones I picked. Here comes some more.

The market is well underway, and the sun is shining down at Shipyards Park. Market Radio is right here on CJUC 92.5, The Juice, 3 to 6. Keep it right here.

It's time for a time check. It's 4:01. We're a whole hour into market radio, which means that's 2 hours of market radio left in front of you. We're only an hour in. I've got 30 minutes to go, and then Meg of Folk and Country Time with Meg is going to take over at 4:30 and keep playing music for the market and beyond. Hazy Hopkins is still in the radio booth. It's still sunny. It's still beautiful. And you better get down here quick because the masses are beginning to arrive. Let's get back to the music. On Market Radio 92.5, CJUC The Juice.

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It is 4:22, and that was a nice long Daft Punk for you. Market Radio is in full swing. I think I've got a couple of songs left, waiting for the arrival of Folk and Country Time with Meg Meg. She's going to come and country it up for you for the rest of Market Radio. But in the meantime, I've got a couple more Insatiable tracks for you here in the Market Radio booth. All kinds of greetings from Kirsten, Hazy, Radio Rob, Professor Bill, and the whole crew.

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0: I have no idea how loud this is supposed
1: to be.
0: Can
1: you hear us out there in the radio world? This is Folk in Country Time. 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
0: Live and thriving.
1: I don't know if I'd say thriving.
0: Yeah, it's really hot out here.
1: Live and surviving.
0: Yeah.
1: That's okay.
0: I also don't know if this mic is too loud or too quiet.
1: We can't have our expectations too high.
0: You get what you get.
1: But it is a beautiful day out here at the Fireweed Market. Come on down if you're free on this Thursday afternoon and check it out. Lots of local vendors, and come say hi to us. Maybe you can get some mic time.
0: Ooh.
1: I don't know.
0: Make a request.
1: Yeah. Come
0: mic
1: give
0: time?
1: Us mic time.
0: Does mic time you get to spend time with a person named Mike?
1: Mic time. Yeah, actually, that'd
0: be cool. I
1: feel
0: like I'm cool. Like leaning
1: down. Okay. Mic time. And we got a guest host. We have our smallest listener who's here with us today, Rosemary. And if you know, you know.
0: And she's so happy.
1: I would call her between thriving and surviving. She's surviving. So, yeah. But yeah, Shreg, do you have a song?
0: You know what? We're just going to get rolling. We don't really know what we're doing half the time.
1: Let us know if you can hear us, people.
0: This feels really awkward, but there's people around, but like, can you hear me? I actually don't know.
1: We don't know.
0: So let's just keep it easy. Also, I guess that's another thing, is normally on our show, we play some, it can get kind of depressing country, or just whatever, and it can be slow, but today it's a sunny day. If you start playing a slow song, that's not good.
1: That's just a buzzkill.
0: Exactly. So I'm going to start with Bad Moon Rising by Creedence Clearwater Revival, because how can you can't go wrong with that.
1: Go wrong.
0: There you go. Okay, let's do this.

0: Nice. Wow. That is something.
1: That was CCR with Bad Moon Rising. And this is Market Radio at the... Sorry, whoa, where are we? Things are happening here.
0: People are walking
1: by. Who am I? This is Market Radio at the Fireweed Farmers Market in Whitehorse, Yukon Territory. Yeah.
0: People are looking, they're laughing, they're engaging.
1: Yeah.
0: They want to be on the radio. If you're listening and you're around and you want to, like, say something into the mic, as long as it's appropriate, obviously, don't be spouting off.
1: Yeah, Rosie, don't be spouting off negativity.
0: Don't be
1: over
0: crying
1: here.
0: Like a baby over
1: there. Yeah,
0: here.
1: If you haven't tuned in or haven't clued in, we have a baby in the house and she's not
0: happy. And it's Meg.
1: Happy.
0: Just kidding. We're Folk and Country Time. We come on usually on Wednesday evenings from 6 to 7, and we're just a hoot. But today we're clearly not Wednesday, and it's also not 6 o'clock. So anyway, but yeah, Meg had another song. So she'd like to listen to Watch Them Grow by Zach Gill. So here you go.
1: There we go. Hope you like it.

0: That was Watch Them Grow by Zach Gill. Does Zach have gills?
1: He has grills.
0: Grills? Like like metal grills?
1: Yeah.
0: In his teeth? Oh my gosh.
1: No, like barbecue grills.
0: He has like multiple barbecues?
1: Barbecue.
0: How many barbecues does he have?
1: He just has a big one with a few grills on it.
0: Okay.
1: Yeah, so...
0: okay, sweet.
1: Yeah, if you have heard of Zach Gill, he is a musician, obviously. He's got a very large barbecue, and he often plays with Jack Johnson, which is how I discovered him. Yeah, so they do songs together. They've got a similar vibe. I think he actually plays in Jack Johnson's band.
0: Oh, okay.
1: I think he plays the keyboard. This is all coming back to me. So, anyways.
0: Zach Gill.
1: Yeah, so check him out. He's got a really groovy sound.
0: Yeah.
1: And he loves to barbecue.
0: And he loves it. Yeah, he's the kind of guy that invites you over for a nice grill after work.
1: And they're homemade burgers. They're not store-bought.
0: Yeah, he would never be, like, messing around
1: with extra breadcrumbs.
0: Oh,
1: you know, sourdough.
0: And he's going to buy, like, the good bun, like a Kaiser bun like, he's going to buy
1: fresh tomato from the garden.
0: From the local market. If he doesn't have it, he's buying it from the
1: buying it local. And he's buying his meat local, too.
0: Yeah. So, yeah, if you're around the market, you might want to...
1: You might run into Zach.
0: You might run into Zach. And honestly, if... You might want to buy out some of the fresh produce before he does.
1: Because
0: he's going to be doing it. Because he's going to just sell it out.
1: He takes over.
0: He takes over. He honestly, it's kind of a problem with him. He can't control himself. He's admitted. That's why I'm sharing all this. Anyways,
1: exactly. We didn't want to say that.
0: Yeah, he gave me verbal permission.
1: Kind of over the top sometimes.
0: Yeah, anyway, so yeah.
1: Sorry, okay.
0: Whatever, don't
1: let's
0: be sorry.
1: Let's get back to it.
0: Here we are.
1: So we are on CJUC 92.5 at the market. Yeah. The Fireweed Farmers Market, if you're wondering which market, come on down. You'll see a really cute stand with an adorable naked baby at the stand. So that's what
0: she might be crying when you
1: want to see to brighten your day. But if she's crying, it might not brighten your day. So just to warn you, could go either way.
0: Depends how you feel about a crying baby.
1: Yeah.
0: But she's looking at me and it's kind of intense.
1: I feel like
0: so
1: most people don't
0: scary.
1: Like crying babies.
0: I don't.
1: You know?
0: But anyway, we're going to play some Fleetwood Mac because, I don't know, we're
1: Let's
0: at the market
1: and
0: I just need to now. So we're going to play Everywhere by Fleetwood Mac.
1: All right.

0: That was Fleetwood Mac with Everywhere, right?
1: Yeah.
0: It's a song I've heard a bunch of times, but I don't know the name. But now I do. Makes sense.
1: While I was playing, we got a special guest that came by. So this is a
0: tallest
1: guest.
0: Caller.
1: So yeah, he comes on our show often, and he is very tall, and he calls because our show is a request call. Normally, not right now because that's just not an option. But
0: yeah,
1: we're an in-person request call.
0: Yeah.
1: Show.
0: Yeah.
1: I guess.
0: Just show up.
1: But yeah, so this is our tallest caller, Tim.
0: So no longer caller, tallest host,
1: tallest
0: attendee,
1: tallest.
2: Definitely the tallest host.
1: Oh, get on closer in there. Yeah. Basically, kiss that mic.
0: And he just told me he didn't want to say anything into the radio, but here
1: I'm
0: we
1: so
0: are.
1: Sorry. I just put you on the spot.
2: I mean. Catfished? What's the word?
1: Catfished? Coerced?
2: No, that's not it.
1: Coerced.
0: Voluntold.
2: Voluntold. There we go.
1: Catfished. That's who's catfishing you?
2: Yeah.
0: What website are you on that you're being catfished right now?
2: I thought these radio hosts were hotter.
1: Oh, yeah. I mean,
0: never mind.
1: I thought we were hotter than the other person. Like, oh,
0: yeah,
1: no, you're actually something
0: I thought that was
1: us.
0: A compliment. Yeah.
2: They've got really sexy voices, but in person, I mean...
0: Average at best.
1: Jeez. A solid 4 out of 10.
2: Come and see for yourself at the Rotary. It's a Rotary.
1: Okay,
0: no,
1: then.
0: Shipyards Park.
2: Shipyards.
1: My gosh.
0: Okay, we're not.
1: That's it. We're
0: encouraging
1: screening his calls.
0: That.
2: Don't go to Rotary. Go to Shipyards.
0: That's where the
1: no. Go
0: that's
1: to Rotary.
0: Where the hotties are at.
1: They're probably hotter at Rotary than Shipyards.
0: Anyways, so glad we invited him onto the radio.
1: Yeah, now I know. Learn my lesson. Don't let him go live.
0: Yeah.
1: At least normally when you have him on the phone, we could just hang up if things get too saucy. But now
0: or press the hold button.
1: Yeah, but now he's just here. Now like, will we even be able to get rid of him?
0: He's just out of control.
1: Oh.
0: Out of control.
1: Yeah,
0: oh, my God. And he's making his daughter cry.
1: Oh, my gosh.
0: Wow. So, anyways. Do you have a song request?
1: Something upbeat?
2: I don't know.
0: Well, we did hear that someone requested that they wanted to hear some Little Mermaid.
1: Oh.
0: So, we're going to listen to Part of Your World.
1: Okay.
0: Do you want to do, or Under the Sea? That's a bit more upbeat, I guess, Under the Sea.
1: Sure.
0: Part yeah.
1: That sounds good. Which one?
0: Part of Your World. Okay, Part of Your World.
1: Part of Your World. Okay.
0: So we're going to put on Part of Your World from The Little Mermaid. And this one goes out to Megan and Olive and Olive's son, who loves The Little Mermaid.
3: Maybe he's right. Maybe there is something the matter with me. I just don't see how a world that makes such wonderful things could be bad. Look at this stuff. Isn't it neat? Wouldn't you think my collection's complete? Wouldn't you think I'm the girl who has

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Oh, feet.

0: Wow. That was Part of Your World by The Little Mermaid. The Little Mermaid.
1: By Ariel.
0: Ariel. In The Little Mermaid.
1: What's your favorite Disney movie, Shrek?
0: I honestly don't really... I don't know. I'm not really much a Disney person, if I'm being honest.
1: Have you seen any Disney movies?
0: I've seen some probably when I was younger, but I have bad memory, so I can't remember what happens in anything, really.
1: But you know that High School Musical is a Disney movie.
0: Is it Disney? Okay, yeah. Well then High School Musical for sure would be. Okay. Because that's the only one I know. Easily.
1: If you're asking what mine is.
0: Oh, what's your favorite Disney movie, Meg?
1: The person who asks the question just to get asked a question back.
0: Classic. We all know one of those.
1: Yeah.
0: Gosh.
1: I really like The Lion King. And I like The Little Mermaid, but I think The Lion King's my favorite.
0: Oh, yeah. Actually, I mean, that was one I did like, actually watch like, as an adult, and I liked that one.
1: So good. Yeah. Just the music is amazing.
0: Mm-hmm.
1: But I also think, like, I really love High School Musical, but for me, I don't... It is technically a Disney movie, but it doesn't feel like a Disney movie. So,
0: yeah.
1: I know
0: yeah.
1: I told you it was one, yeah. But for me, I'm like... I think about, like, Disney as, like, classic.
0: That's
1: Disney.
0: Why I wouldn't think it... Yeah. It just feels like Family Channel almost, you
1: yeah.
0: know? But I guess...
1: Exactly.
0: Anyways. Yeah. Cool.
1: If you're just tuning in, this is CJUC 92.5 FM, and we are Folk and Country Time. Megan Schrake at you live from the Fireweed Market.
0: Market. We normally play on live every Wednesday from 6 to 7. So if you like what you're hearing and you want more of this, then you can tune in on Wednesdays from 6 to 7.
1: Yeah, 6 to 7.
0: It's great. And we're a request line, so if you're live.
1: If you're
0: alive, make a request. If you're listening, if you're alive, normally on Wednesdays you can call in, but we don't have that opportunity today. But if you come by the market, or if you come by our stand at the market by the CJUC tent, kind of by the playground, I guess everything's by the playground though, so I don't really know how to describe this.
1: Just walk the market and
0: The market and look for people talking themselves.
1: Yeah.
0: I guess there mics. Could be a lot into mics. That's the distinction.
1: I think we're the only ones that are talking into mics.
0: Yeah. That's what I find so
1: and
0: hard.
1: And there's a big CJUC banner in front of us, so you can just look for that.
0: True. Blue tent.
1: Yeah.
0: But yeah, come make a request. If you want to say something live, come go for it. Chase your dreams.
1: Yeah. Try out the radio. There's also some free pins.
0: Yeah, free
1: so
0: pins.
1: So come get a free pin.
0: Yeah, actually, those are pretty
1: sweet. Rep the radio, you know?
0: Yeah, man.
1: Shrek, do you have a song?
0: I do have one.
1: Or do you have a song you want to play?
0: I do have a song I want to play. So it's by the Bluestones, One by One, and they're a Canadian band from Ontario. It's a different vibe than Little Mermaid, so if you like that, I'm sorry, but I like this one more, to be honest. It wasn't High School Musical. That might have been a different story, but anywho, One by One by the Bluestones.